From his album, I'm What You Get, it's Zach John King with Get to Drinkin'. My name is John Glenn, Blake Shelton, and Jason Aldean after Chase Matthew.

0: His new CD is called For Recreational Use Only. Blake Shelton would let him in anyway. Hardy wrote that song. Hello, my name is John Glenn, and we love adding extra protein to everything we eat. Now, Cheez-Its. They're releasing a version that has 7 grams of protein per serving. So that box of Cheez-Its I ate during the Super Bowl featuring the Philadelphia Eagles and the Kansas City Chiefs. Not proud I did it, but will admit I did it. That would have been 80 grams of protein.
1: Hey, it's Fitz. And I got to tell you something. I finally looked at my cell phone bill and I thought, what in the wide world of Texas am I paying for? 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
7: Here's your WCDQ 106.3 forecast. Clear skies tonight with lows around 51. Northwesterly winds around 5 miles per hour. 76 tomorrow, clear skies. I'm meteorologist Jennifer Wojcicki. Currently 69.
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0: Russell Dickerson with Worth Your Wild. These famous folks celebrating birthdays today, the 7th of October. 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And if it is your special day today, happy birthday. I hope all your birthday wishes come true.
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6: Here's your WCDQ 106.3 forecast. Clear skies tonight with lows around 51. Northwesterly winds around 5 miles per hour. 76 tomorrow, clear skies. I'm meteorologist Jennifer Wojcicki. Currently 69.
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0: Jonathan Riley Green with Think As You Drunk. That's on his brand new album, The Way I Am. My name is John Glenn. Now, one of the superstitions around Halloween is it's bad luck if a black cat crosses your path. Now, in Germany, if the black cat crosses your path from right to left, that's good luck.
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Taylor Swift with I Knew It, I Knew You. That kicks off another hour. My name is John Glenn. Chris Young, new music from Lainey Wilson. After this, new track, it's Hudson Westbrook with Painted You Pretty.

0: Those are the essentials when leaving the house. Your phone, your keys, your wallet. It's new music from Lainey Wilson. Now, Lainey Wilson is one of the confirmed performers of the CMA Presents I Will Always Love You, a celebration of Dolly Parton. It's a 2-hour live television special coming the 21st of October.
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6: 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Eric Barr and the Jam will take the stage from 5 to 8 p.m. So come on out to Waynetown, the Waynetown Oktoberfest in Halloween Town this Saturday for a great time in a little town.

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7: Here's your WCDQ 106.3 forecast. Clear skies tonight with lows around 51. Northwesterly winds around 5 miles per hour. 76 tomorrow, clear skies. I'm meteorologist Jennifer Wojcicki. Currently, it's 64 degrees.
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0: New from Randy Houser. It's called Back in the Bottle. My name is John Glenn. Thank you for joining me. Music from Jason Aldean and Carrie Underwood kicks off a stretch of country next. Now, there's a new artist in that stretch that's on the way. It's called McCoy Moore. That's his name. His song is Forget We Ever Met. Give it a listen. Let us know what you think.
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6: Here's your WCDQ 106.3 forecast. Clear skies tonight with lows around 51. Northwesterly winds around 5 miles per hour. 76 tomorrow, clear skies. I'm meteorologist Jennifer Wojcicki. Currently, it's 64 degrees.
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0: He's from Lakeland, Florida. McCoy Moore with Forget We Ever Met. That's a brand new artist we want to keep our eye on. Let's check some entertainment history for the 7th of October. When it comes to our favorite television shows, The Flash made its debut on this day, 2014. Movies, a couple James Bond movies. Dr. No premiered the 7th of October, 1962. And Never Say Never Again, it made its debut the 7th of October, 1983. That's entertainment history.
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0: It's new music from Jacob Hackworth. It's called What Took You So Long. That is brand new music from a brand new artist. Well, the new season of Marshals has made a debut. I heard a podcast interview with Luke Grimes. Now, I don't know if it's in the works or not, but Luke Grimes has gone on record saying that country superstar Chris Stapleton would play the perfect villain in Marshals.
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9: Here's your WCDQ 106.3 forecast. Clear skies tonight with lows around 51. Northwesterly winds around 5 miles per hour. 76 tomorrow, clear skies. I'm meteorologist Jennifer Wojcicki. Currently 61.
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0: Luke Bryan, Luke Combs. It's called Finders Keepers. Let's check some birthdays for the 7th of October. The country stars Dale Watson and Kieran Kane of the O'Kanes celebrating. So is John Mellencamp. Tom York from Radiohead, Simon Cowell, Vladimir Putin, Kira Kosarin from the Thundermans, the cellist Yo-Yo Ma. Allison Munn was Carolyn on the 70s show. And if it is your special day today, happy birthday. I hope all your birthday wishes come true.
1: 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Eric Barr and the Jammers will take the stage from 5 to 8 p.m. So come on out to Waynetown, the Waynetown Oktoberfest in Halloween Town this Saturday for a great time in a little town.
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8: Here's your WCDQ 106.3 forecast. Clear skies tonight with lows around 51. Northwesterly winds around 5 miles per hour. 76 tomorrow, clear skies. I'm meteorologist Jennifer Wojcicki. Currently 61.
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0: Kevin Powers with Move On. He gets some help from his buddy Shaboozy with that song. Now, Zach Brown Band's breakout hit Chicken Fried was named the number one song on country radio over the past 20 years, according to a new study. Now, rounding out the top five, Sam Hunt's Body Like a Back Road is number two. Darius Rucker's Wagon Wheel is number three. Honeybee by Blake Shelton is number four. And Florida man Jake Owen's Barefoot Blue Jean Night round out the top five when it comes to the top songs in country music the past 20 years.
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4: Six three WCDQ.

Taking a moment to rethink some things. That is new music from Luke Combs. My name is John Glenn. Luke will be on the My Kind of Saturday Night Tour starting April of 27. Dierks Bentley, the new artist Blake Whitton after Morgan Wallen.

0: New music from Blake Whitton called Bet On That. Let's check the old holiday calendar. We're exactly 24 days away from Halloween. I know. Got your bags of candy bought yet? Got your costume you're working on? Now, a lot of people get really superstitious around this time of year. Now, one of the more popular superstitions is a black cat crossing your path being unlucky. Now, according to this, if that black cat goes from right to left across your path, that's considered good luck in Germany.
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10: Here's your WCDQ 106.3 forecast. clear skies overnight with lows around 51. Winds out of the northwest around 5 miles per hour. Thursday, high of 76. I'm meteorologist Jennifer Wojcicki. Right now, 60.
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0: Parker McCollum and Killing Me. We are adding protein to every food known to man. It's called Protein Maxing. Cheez-It's getting in on it. They're releasing a version of their product that has 7 grams of protein per serving. So that one time I ate a whole box of Cheez-Its watching the Super Bowl, that would have been 80 grams of protein in one sitting.
1: The PAC Midwest Rodeo returns Saturday, October 10th. 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The PAC Midwest Rodeo, Saturday, October 10th, 2350 Indianapolis Road, Crawfordsville. 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
7: Here's your WCDQ 106.3 forecast. Clear skies overnight with lows around 51. Winds out of the northwest around 5 miles per hour. Thursday, high of 76. I'm meteorologist Jennifer Wojcicki. Right now, 60.
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0: 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Thank you for spending a little bit of your time with me. My name is John Glenn. Be excellent to each other.
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Morgan Wallen and Ben by now. Hi, it's Peggy. I'm so excited to be here with you. Where does the day go? I don't even know, but I'm going to end it or start it, whatever it is that you are doing today, whether you're going to work or you're getting home from work, whatever it is, I'm excited to be with you and play your favorite country hits. Lots of them coming this way. Riley Green, Scotty McCreery, Jason Aldean, and right now, here's Luke Combs and Sleepless in a Hotel Room. We'll be right back.

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2: He's a ranch hand in a pinch, man. 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
1: That's Cody Johnson, and he just wants his horse back. Come on, give him his horse back. Oh, that song just always makes me smile. It just makes my day. One of those songs that comes on and you just can't help but sing along. Another one that is coming up that I can't help but sing along to is Riley Green, Think As You Drunk, on the way next.
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15: Here's your WCDQ 106.3 forecast. Clear skies overnight with lows around 51. Winds out of the northwest around 5 miles per hour. Thursday, high of 76. I'm meteorologist Jennifer Wojcicki. Right now, 60.
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0: Keeping those country hits rolling your way. I love that one. And Jason Aldean and Anytime Soon. He's one of my favorites. You already know that. And another one of my favorite guys, Jordan Davis. He's going to turn his truck around. That's on the way next. Love him.
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6: Here's your WCDQ 106.3 forecast. Clear skies overnight with lows around 51. Winds out of the northwest around 5 miles per hour. Thursday, high of 76. I'm meteorologist Jennifer Wojcicki. Right now, 60.
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0: Goodwin there with Howdy. Coming up, Luke Combs, Bailey Zimmerman, and of course, that hit from Lainey Wilson and John Mayer, Phone, Keys, and Wallet, all set and ready to go for you next.
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Ella Langley, she's loving life again. I'm Peggy Sweet, and coming up this hour, I've got, we're getting into flu season, and I have a new remedy for help with nausea. That's coming up this hour, as well as your requests for Megan Maroney and Dan and Shay. And right now, here's Morgan Wallen. And just in case you need another flu remedy, that'll be on the way.

0: Chris Young. I didn't come here to leave. I'm Peggy Sweet. Find me on social media. I'm excited to be here with you. Megan Maroney, she's going to be serving up some medicine a little bit later, and I will have that nausea remedy on the way as well.
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15: Here's your WCDQ 106.3 forecast. Clear skies overnight with lows around 51. Winds out of the northwest around 5 miles per hour. Thursday, high of 76. I'm meteorologist Jennifer Wojcicki. Right now, 59.
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0: that's Megan Maroney serving up that medicine. And we, like I said, we're getting into flu, cold season, all of those things, because a lot of us are indoors more right now. And so with that season comes remedies, home remedies. And I know growing up that Proven was 7-Up or Sprite. 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Well, they have now changed it to Coca-Cola. Mm-hmm. So instead of using it for all of the things, which there's a whole list of things you can use for Coca-Cola, which is kind of abrasive, you can now use it to settle an upset stomach. Drinking 1 teaspoon of cola every hour in a study is proven to settle an upset stomach. And the credit goes to carbon dioxide, which is so effective at easing nausea. Which, again, isn't that why we drank 7-Up and Sprite in the first place?
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5: Here's your WCDQ 106.3 forecast. Clear skies overnight with lows around 51. Winds out of the northwest around 5 miles per hour. Thursday, high of 76. I'm meteorologist Jennifer Wojcicki. Right now, 59.
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0: support Kent with those empty words. And don't forget, you can get his new Heartland Rock and Roll album. It came out on September 25th, and it's a good one, so check that out. Russell Dickerson, I'm getting ready to dance around in the studio. Worth Your Wild is on the way next.
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1: Little King Brown and Marshmallow there, putting some miles on it. I'm Peggy Sweet, and coming up this hour, thanks to you, I've got some Dierks Bentley, Hudson Westbrook, Little Big Town, going to throw some Travis Tritt in there, and Jordan Davis. Oh, it's going to be a great hour. But right now, here's Zach Topp and South of Sanity.

0: Luke Bryan, Country, and She Knows It. I've got one of the youngest members inducted into the Grand Ole Opry back in 2025 at age 29. Dierks Bentley, he's on the way next.
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10: Here's your WCDQ 106.3 forecast. 51 overnight under clear skies, northwest winds around 5 miles per hour. Sunny skies Thursday, daytime highs approaching 77. I'm meteorologist Jennifer Wojcicki. Right now, 52.
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0: Hudson Westbrook and Painted You Pretty. Jordan Davis, Little Big Town, and Travis Tritt. What a lineup. All on the way for you next.
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9: Here's your WCDQ 106.3 forecast. 51 overnight under clear skies, northwest winds around 5 miles per hour. Sunny skies Thursday, daytime highs approaching 77. I'm meteorologist Jennifer Wojcicki. Right now, 52.
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0: One of my favorite guys right there, that's Jordan Davis with Mess. And I think one of the reasons is we both like sweets. Now, I love chocolate, but he has an addiction to Sour Patch Kids. And if not supervised, it has been said that he will eat them until his tongue burns. I like chocolate. He likes Sour Patch Kids. I think it's going to work. Luke Combs, rethinking some things. That's on the way next.
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Coco Wetzel and Ella Langley there with Jaded. I'm Peggy Sweet, and you have picked out an incredible hour, including Blake Shelton, Jason Aldean, one of my favorite guys, Zach John King. We're going to get to drinking. That's always my cue to go get another cup of coffee. But right now, here is Morgan Wallen with Post Malone, and I ain't coming back. I will. I'll be right back. But in the meantime, you listen to this.

0: Daughter at a Wedding There from Graylin James. And if you like Graylin, he is on tour next year in 2027 with Sheryl Crow, Kenny Chesney, and Eric Church. That huge concert. Tickets are on sale now. You'll be able to see him there. All right, I'm going to go grab that cup of coffee I was talking about earlier because Zach John King is on the way next. And we're going to get to drinking.
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10: Here's your WCDQ 106.3 forecast. Clear skies overnight with lows around 49. Northwest winds around 5 miles per hour. High of 78, Thursday, clear skies. I'm meteorologist Jennifer Wojcicki. Currently, it's 49 degrees.
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Back in the day, Potts Farm was a place to go. Load a truck up, hit the dirt road. Jump the barbed wire, spread the word. 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Jack and Jim were a few good men. 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And all this small town, he said, she said. 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I'm tired of talking, man. Y'all ain't listening. Them old dirt

0: Keeping those country hits rolling like that one. Blake Shelton, Let Him In Anyway. What a beautiful song. Jacob Hackworth and Luke Combs, Gonna Be By You. That's set and ready to go next for you.
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5: Here's your WCDQ 106.3 forecast. Clear skies overnight with lows around 49. Northwest winds around 5 miles per hour. High of 78, Thursday, clear skies. I'm meteorologist Jennifer Wojcicki. Right now, it's 47 degrees.
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0: Jacob Hackworth, and what took you so long? Ah, I've got a lot of your requests coming up next hour, including Shaboozy, Scotty McCreery, Randy Houser, lots of music to get you on your feet, and also lots of coffee music. Whatever it is you are doing, we're going to shake it next with Country Girl and Luke Bryan. I'll be dancing. I hope you will be too.
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5: Hey, girl.

I love that one from Riley Green. Think as you drunk. It gets me up and moving in the studio. However, Riley is giving fans a stripped down version of That's Just Me, which is the title track from his latest album. And he released an acoustic performance on YouTube a couple of weeks ago. And fans are loving it, saying the performance is emotional, perfect, and just another example of Green's growing momentum. And that album, remember, has 19 tracks. And the acoustic performance gives listeners just a little more intimate take on the song. So go to YouTube and check out Riley's acoustic version. Right now, here's Shaboozey with that good news.

0: Randy Houser back in the bottle. I was talking about Randy earlier. Randy is going to be opening for Riley Green several of his shows in 2027. So that's where you can catch him. Pretty excited for that. Coming up next, Lainey Wilson and John Mayer. They've got that phone, keys, and wallet.
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11: Here's your WCBQ 106.3 forecast. Lows level off around 46 overnight under clear skies, northwest winds around 5 miles per hour. Sunny skies, Thursday, high of 78. I'm meteorologist Jennifer Wojcicki. Right now, it's 46 degrees.
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0: That's Jelly Roll keeping me moving and shaking, and hopefully you too, and his hands up. He is going to be taking a break from touring, he said, for a couple of years. I'm sure he's going to be writing some new stuff. I'll keep you posted on all of that. In the meantime, Ella, Morgan, and Luke, all on the way next.
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6: Here's your WCDQ 106.3 forecast. Lows of a low around 46 overnight under clear skies, northwest winds around 5 miles per hour. Sunny skies, Thursday, high of 78. I'm meteorologist Jennifer Wojcicki. Right now, it's 46 degrees.
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0: Ella Langley there. She's Loving Life Again, and she is still at number one on Billboard's Hot Country Songs with Choosing Texas. Hopefully she can ride it out a little while longer. I'm so excited for that young lady. She is just breaking records left and right. Chris Young, Getting You Home. We're going to do that one next.
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Thomas Rhett and Jordan Davis ain't a bad life. Isn't that the truth? Coming up this hour, let me see. I've got some Kevin Powers, Trace Adkins. I love that one. Songs About Me is on the way for Dean. Lady A will be in there as well. But right now, here's Tucker Wetmore. And who told you that?

0: say so. The country hits keep rolling along with that one, Dan and Shay, and Say So. I'm Peggy Sweet. You can find me on social media. Make your requests there. I've got lots of them coming up before I get out of here. Ella Langley's coming up. Cody Johnson, Luke Combs on the way next. She got the best of me.
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13: Here's your WCDQ 106.3 forecast. Sunshine expected today with daytime highs approaching 78. Northwesterly winds around 5 miles per hour. I'm meteorologist Jennifer Wojcicki. Currently, it's 45 degrees.
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He's a ranch hand in a pinch, man. Hotter than the red on a cattle brand. 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A cast iron skillet swinging lid flipper. Now he's a double wide on the county line. Sipping on a six pack of Lone Star Light. She did him dirty, took him.

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1: Cody Johnson still just wants his horse back. Keep It Here, one of your favorite country hits from Lady A and Trace Adkins. They are both on the way.
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1: Here's your WCDQ 106.3 forecast. Sunshine expected today with daytime highs approaching 78. Northwesterly winds around 5 miles per hour. I'm meteorologist Jennifer Wojcicki. Currently, it's 45 degrees.
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0: That's Kevin Powers and Shaboozy moving on, and I'm Peggy Sweet, and I have to move on for now, but I will be back this evening once again. We'll do it all again. In the meantime, I hope you have a fantastic rest of your day, whatever it is you do, whether you're going to work, have a vacation day, sitting by the beach, whatever it is that you get to do today, I hope you have a fantastic time, and I will see you back here tonight.
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Let's get this Thursday up and running. Good morning. I'm Scott Gaines. John Party's on the way. Morgan Wallen here in just a second. I saw a statistic about Kane Brown, which kind of like threw me for a second. This is his 14th number one song. I mean, has it been that many? All right, here he is. Kane Brown getting us kicked off. It's Woman, and good morning to you.

0: Well, John Party was sick last weekend and to the point where he had to cancel shows. Well, he has to cancel this weekend. According to him, his doctor said he has a deep chest infection and needs to rest, which, man, when they push it, yeah, you kind of need to take the time to rest. Supposed to be in Idaho, Colorado, and Utah this weekend. All of those dates have been rescheduled for next May.
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7: Good Thursday morning. Here's a look at what's going on in Montgomery County for October 8th, 2026. There are currently no plans to demolish the former AMC Classic in Crawfordsville after it's closed its doors to the public in August. That's according to the city of Crawfordsville, who also stated that no permit applications for both the demolition and improvement of the structure have been submitted. As of today, the 4.6-acre property remains on the market.
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10: 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The area will be the home of several large animated spooks, ghosts, and a haunted graveyard. Attendees can participate in a hayride with Count Dracula. Kids can trick or treat at 35 vendor booths. Lunch and dinner will be served from 11 a.m. to 8 p.m. The Oktoberfest menu includes brats, hot dogs, fried bologna and Spam sandwiches, homemade vegetable soup, plus a lot more. Eric Barr and the Jammers will take the stage from 5 to 8 p.m. So come on out to Wayntown, the Wayntown Oktoberfest in Halloween Town this Saturday for a great time in a little town.
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25: Here's your WCDQ 106.3 forecast. Sunshine expected today with daytime highs approaching 78. Northwesterly winds around 5 miles per hour. I'm meteorologist Jennifer Wojcicki. Currently 44.
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0: Am I the only one that does this? But when a study tells you that red meat is unhealthy, do you immediately want a cheeseburger? Because it happens to me like every time.
1: This is Randy Glenn from Calvary Baptist with your morning boost. 2 Timothy chapter 1, verse 7. For God has not given us the spirit of fear, but of power and of love and of a sound mind. Fear is a part of life. There is a healthy fear, but there can also be a harmful fear. When is fear harmful? When we fear man more than God. When we fear losing the temporal instead of the eternal. When we fear the things that we cannot change. When fear hinders us from reaching our goal. Fear in some cases can be good, but fear can be also bad. We need to remember that God has given us the spirit of power, of love, of sound mind, and make today a great day.
2: It was a sell-off a day after big gains in the grains and oilseeds. This is Hoosier Ag Today's Wednesday Farm Market Review. I'm Andy Eubank, and the review is brought to you by the Purdue Extension Farm Stress Team. When you're alone in the tractor, remember you have a team of people behind you. We are in this together. We'll have the final numbers from Wednesday trade coming up. First, insights from Tom Fritz at EFG Group. It was a Wednesday sell-off after a nice move on Tuesday, so we give some of those gains back on Wednesday, Tom. It looks like maybe some profit-taking, positioning before the Friday USDA update. What did you see?
3: Well, in the case of corn, I think it's just, you know, harvest improving. Look at the price structure. The nearby leads the way down. Dease corn down 6, March only down 5.25, May only down 4.75, July only down 4.25. That type of price action, you know, within the intermarket price structure suggests, yeah, the selling's up front. Well, okay, that would suggest you've got fund selling. They've been sellers, 3 out of the last 4 weeks? So it's understandable that we see some selling, especially going into Friday's report and the clear weather. Weather's going to be clear, at least through Sunday for the majority of the Midwest. Now, the southern Midwest may have some problems with the new tropical storm developing, so-called to be developing into a hurricane. And they're saying it's going to come up through the Ohio Valley, a little bit east of the Mississippi Valley. So we'll see how that develops. But I think this was just some profit taking on the clearing weather for harvest and, some position squaring, if you will, ahead of Friday's numbers. The wheat market, there's a story out there that Russia is moving fair amount of quantities, I don't have a specific number, fair amount of quantities of wheat through their Baltic export ports. And I know early on, Ukraine tried to go after one of those ports, but since then they've been focusing on Russian energy locations. So, but the story is, and this is coming out of Europe, that Russia's moving decent amounts of wheat through its Baltic ports. So, if that's the case, and we also know that Russian wheat prices, Ukraine wheat prices are just absolutely in the sewer because nobody's going to trust, doing anything over the Black Sea. So this explains, the wheat market scratches and claws its way higher and then gives it back so easily. It also highlights the fact that the U.S. just doesn't have any business.
2: Market commentary from Tom Fritz at EFG Group in Chicago. Settlements from Wednesday trade. December corn, 502. That was down 6 cents. March contract, 517, down a nickel and a quarter. 5.5 lower. November beans, 1297 and a half. January, 1314 and a half, losing 4.75. December wheat goes down 17 and 3 three quarters, 686 and a half. And the meats were down for the most part. December live cattle, 223.77, 32 cents lower. December lean hogs, 69.10, down $1.27. I'm Andy Eubank with the Wednesday Market Review. This is Hoosier Ag Today. 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
15: Here's your WCDQ 106.3 forecast. Sunshine expected today with daytime highs approaching 78. Northwesterly winds around 5 miles per hour. I'm meteorologist Jennifer Wojcicki. Currently 44.
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0: So how would you like to be this lady? She's been on vacation for 2 weeks. She comes back and finds three strangers living in her home. Now, there's another way of looking at this. 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And, oh, that is a big no.
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2: Dry weather continues through the start of the weekend, but the tropics may mess things up here a bit for us. I'm Chief Meteorologist Ryan Martin with Hoosier Ag Today's Indiana Farm Forecast. No problems for today, tomorrow, and Saturday. More sunshine, blue sky, above normal temperatures, great setup. Get out in the field while you can. Sunday looks a little bit more interesting. Overnight Saturday night into Sunday, the remains of Tropical System Isaiah is heading northward, and they'll go right into the eastern Corn Belt here. I think we have to allow for rain action in the forecast all the way through a Sunday, and maybe even tailing off into early Monday morning. And we are going to be putting precipitation totals at a quarter to one and a half inches in spots. So it's going to be a little bit of a dousing here. Should knock us out of the field for a bit. Off and on chances to get back into the field through next week, but we are definitely more active on precipitation, especially toward the end of the week, and also seeing a significant push of cold air into the region for next Tuesday and Wednesday. I'm Ryan Martin.
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Let's get this hour's worth of music up and running. Good morning. I'm Scott Gaines. Brand new Jason Aldean's on the way. Eric Church here in a second. And her very first number one song at country radio. Her name is Stella Lefty. On a train.

0: So would you expect a black bear to be joining you for breakfast? Probably not, but the Jubilee restaurant in Pocono Pines, Pennsylvania, security cameras caught the bear checking out the entrance and then decided to hit the dumpster because it looked a little more promising. The bear eventually ate what it wanted and then moved on without any trouble. The restaurant now turned its surprise visitor into a bear-faced pancake that you can get now. Now it sounds good. Now I want pancakes.
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7: Good Thursday morning. Here's a look at what's going on in Montgomery County for October 8th, 2026. There are currently no plans to demolish the former AMC Classic in Crawfordsville after it's closed its doors to the public in August. That's according to the city of Crawfordsville, who also stated that no permit applications for both the demolition and improvement of the structure have been submitted. As of today, the 4.6-acre property remains on the market.
8: In other news, the American Legion Post 72 will host their 2026 Veterans Expo next Thursday. It'll be from 8 till noon. Free flu and COVID vaccines, courtesy of Walgreens, will be on site. There will also be eye exams provided by Sugar Creek Eye Care, a $500 drawing by Hoosier Heartland State Bank, plus many vendors. 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That's all for this morning. 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
11: Here's your WCDQ 106.3 forecast. Sunshine expected today with daytime highs approaching 78. Northwesterly winds around 5 miles per hour. I'm meteorologist Jennifer Wojcicki. Currently, it's 43 degrees.
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0: Kind of makes you wonder, people don't think things all the way through. An Iowa high school teacher was fired by reportedly offering students extra credit if they donated money to her personal GoFundMe. She was in the throes of actually going back to school, working on a master's degree, and she was just bringing in some personal educated related expenses. She was traveling and lodging. Apparently, she raised about $140 before somebody squawked and told the school what she was doing. She got fired and is being denied unemployment benefits. You think you would think that out before you make that kind of commitment.
1: This is Randy Glenn from Calvary Baptist with your morning boost. Psalms 18:32. It is God that girdeth me with strength and maketh my way perfect. Have you fulfilled your lifelong dream? Have you reached your goals? Determination is not bad. Endurance is not bad. But when it is God that gives the strength, be determined to push through negativity, climb over obstacles, walk through the valley of life. Let God gird you in strength and make today a great day.
2: Both optimism and concern regarding U.S. soybean markets and why the cheapest herbicide option could cost you more in the long run. I'm C.J. Miller, and this is Hoosier Ag Today News. America's soybean farmers see opportunity on the global market, but they're also sounding the alarm over one of their biggest competitors. According to the latest Purdue University Ag Economy Barometer survey, a significant number of farmers have a surprisingly optimistic outlook for future U.S. soybean exports, despite heavy competition from Brazil.
3: We asked two questions related to that. One was, what do you expect to happen to soybean exports in the next 5 years? Increase, decrease, or stay about the same? And close to 40% expected exports to increase in terms of soybeans.
2: That's Dr. Michael Langemeyer, director of the Purdue Center for Commercial Agriculture.
3: When we asked an export question that was all agriculture products, that was 45%. And so they're just as optimistic about soybean exports or close to, as they are about agriculture exports in general.
2: And that optimism comes despite growing long-term concerns over global market share. Regarding head-to-head competition with South American grain production, producers expressed sharp anxiety about maintaining America's edge in global soybean markets.
3: Are you concerned about the relative competitiveness of U.S. soybean production compared to Brazil? And not too surprisingly, 80% were either concerned or very concerned.
2: For America's soybean farmers, the message is clear. Optimism remains for U.S. soybeans worldwide, but the battle for maintaining global market share against Brazil is only getting tougher.
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2: Plenty of attention is on harvest right now, but it's not too early to be thinking ahead to your 2027 weed management program and any needed adjustments that should be made. Andy Eubank has more.
5: When it comes to choosing a herbicide, one expert says learn the costs that go beyond the price on the jug or tank.
6: Purchase price is one part of the equation, but it's not the entire equation.
5: That's Jeremy Sharp, U.S. corn herbicide product lead at Syngenta.
6: There are other costs to think about, such as what's the likelihood I would need a rescue application? What's my current weed pressure? Potential yield impact, essentially looking at total cost of performance versus the upfront price. The cheapest option can carry more risks as well. A herbicide that performs consistently and protects yield potential can deliver a better return on investment than maybe a lower cost option.
5: He says growers should ask certain questions before choosing the lowest cost option.
6: There's a reason why it's a low cost. And what's that reason? Some of those small savings up front can disappear quickly if you do need support or faced rescue applications or potential yield loss from weed escapes. Also ask, what's behind this product? What is the backing? Look beyond the active ingredients. Evaluate the total acre solution. Look for consistent field results across different environments, different weed pressures and seasons, not just what's on the label. And ask those questions of what value comes with the product beyond the jug. Consider agronomic expertise, stewardship resources, trusted technical support, and the confidence that comes from working with a company that stands behind its products.
5: Read more at our website. I'm Andy Eubank.
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10: Here's your WCDQ 106.3 forecast. Sunshine expected today with daytime highs approaching 78. Northwesterly winds around 5 miles per hour. I'm meteorologist Jennifer Wojcicki. Currently, it's 43 degrees.
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0: I've actually heard of this happening before. A man in Georgia allegedly came up with a very complicated way to avoid paying his bill at Red Lobster, which, by the way, the ticket was $63. If you can't afford that, you don't need to be going out to eat. What happened is he called 911 claiming there was a medical emergency. Of course, first responders and the fire department, everybody shows up. He couldn't get away like he thought he was going to because he's the one that initiated the call, and he still didn't get out of the dinner bill. And then he ended up getting arrested for placing a false claim.
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5: 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We have a big report. We think it's going to be a big report on Friday. And the gist of it is a lower corn yield, at least that's the expectations, and an unchanged soybean yield. You know, these are the expectations. 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

I'll take a banjo solo from Keith Urban any day. What's going on? It's Scott Gaines. Happy Thursday. We check in with Hudson Westbrook here in about 10 minutes. He said he's getting used to people recognizing him now. And of course, he's got a big old busy tour. We're going to catch up with him in about 10 minutes right now. It's Painted You Pretty. Good morning.

0: Hudson Westbrook says he's just getting used to those everyday moments in his life, and it still kind of blows his mind when he sees people that recognize him.
1: A lot of people would like expect like up on stage and stuff or like riding, but honestly, like when I go into the grocery store and everyone notices you and you're like, oh wow, this is crazy. Like, and someone comes up to me and has my music on their phone. Like that slowly starts happening more and more and more. And it's like, what the heck? You know, like they'll show me their phone and it'll be 2 minutes into house again. And they're like, I'm literally listening to you right now. And I'm like, what the heck?
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9: Good Thursday morning. Here's a look at what's going on in Montgomery County for October 8th, 2026. There are currently no plans to demolish the former AMC Classic in Crawfordsville after it's closed its doors to the public in August. That's according to the city of Crawfordsville, who also stated that no permit applications for both the demolition and improvement of the structure have been submitted. As of today, the 4.6-acre property remains on the market.
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9: Here's your WCDQ 106.3 forecast. Ample sunshine expected today with daytime highs approaching 78. Winds out of the northwest around 5 miles per hour. I'm meteorologist Jennifer Wojcicki. Right now, 43.
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0: So we were supposed to visit with Graylin James this morning. Well, had a little audio issue. So we will visit with him tomorrow morning. And hey, listen, he's got a lot going on. He's got this song, which is what, number 16 this week, going on the road with Kenny Chesney. Lots of things happening for him. And I can't wait to catch up with him. And that's all for you. That's happening tomorrow.
1: This is Randy Glenn from Calvary Baptist with your morning boost. Hebrews chapter 12, verse 1. Let us run with patience the race that is set before us. That word patience is a word called endurance. Endurance always produces maturity. Endurance always inspires others. Endurance takes us farther in life. And endurance always has a reward. Let us run with patience, or should I say endurance, and make today a great day.
2: This is a Bloomberg Money Minute. Americans are still spending, but they're not piling up as much debt. Consumer credit rose just $8.3 billion in August, well below expectations. Credit card borrowing posted the biggest drop in nearly 2 years. Financing costs have become more challenging. There's lots of pressure on consumers carrying credit card balances. The average credit card rate hit 22.4% in August, the highest in a year. Meantime, the Federal Reserve is still leaning toward another rate hike this year. Minutes from last month's meeting out yesterday afternoon showed all 19 officials backed the quarter point increase. Most are saying another hike would likely be appropriate by year end to keep inflation in check. This is a factor weighing on the markets today, with stock futures seeing losses. And Joe Rogan has re-upped with Spotify in a multi-year deal, according to the Wall Street Journal. The Joe Rogan Experience is the number one most listened to podcast in the U.S. Courtney Donahoe, Bloomberg Radio.
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12: Here's your WCDQ 106.3 forecast. Ample sunshine expected today, with daytime highs approaching 78. Winds out of the northwest around 5 miles per hour. I'm meteorologist Jennifer Wojcicki. Right now, 43.
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0: I need you to go to Google and look at a picture of this. Okay. High protein beef. Now, if you want to know what that is, well, just like it sounds, high protein beef. It's 60% beef with pea protein as vegetable and other ingredients. They said the appearance and kind of the feel to it feels kind of like Play-Doh. 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Of course it doesn't. They said it's more affordable and it's more environmentally friendly as a protein option, but that is always going to be no. No, you go look at the picture and it will always be no.
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We are about, what, 6 weeks away from the CMA Awards, and the scuttle around town is everyone's excited because Taylor Swift is going to be attending the CMA Awards, and she hasn't done that in years. Now, she is up for an award. She probably won't win it because she's in the same category as Ella Langley, so I would be very surprised. But I think Ella's going to win everything she's nominated for. That's just me. But Ms. Taylor will be in Nashville, and everyone's excited. I knew it. I knew you is on now. Good morning.

0: Garth Brooks has added another city to his Blame It All on My Roots tour. He will be in Kansas City, Missouri. That will be November 6th and 7th at T-Mobile Center. Tickets go on sale next Friday. And, of course, the Kansas City Chiefs are having a home game that weekend on November 8th. And Garth said he is not going to do a Sunday concert, which normally he adds a couple of dates. So they're figuring there'll be two day shows, meaning one during the day November 6th, one during the day November 7th.
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4: Good Thursday morning. Here's a look at what's going on in Montgomery County for October 8th, 2026. There are currently no plans to demolish the former AMC Classic in Crawfordsville after it's closed its doors to the public in August. That's according to the city of Crawfordsville, who also stated that no permit applications for both the demolition and improvement of the structure have been submitted. As of today, the 4.6-acre property remains on the market.
5: In other news, the American Legion Post 72 will host their 2026 Veterans Expo next Thursday. It'll be from 8 till noon. Free flu and COVID vaccines, courtesy of Walgreens, will be on site. There will also be eye exams provided by Sugar Creek Eye Care, a $500 drawing by Hoosier Heartland State Bank, plus many vendors. Biscuits and gravy will be served by Post 72 Auxiliary. That's all for this morning. 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You can also subscribe to them by calling their circuit Circulation Department at 765-362-1200 from 7 a.m. till 4 p.m. I'm Savannah Crow.
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13: Here's your WCDQ 106.3 forecast. Ample sunshine expected today, with daytime highs approaching 78. Winds out of the northwest around 5 miles per hour. I'm meteorologist Jennifer Wojcicki. Currently, it's 51 degrees.
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0: Brand new Jordan Davis, that is mess. So I was walking my neighborhood last night with my son as he's riding his bike, and I noticed a lot of our neighbors already have up a lot of their Halloween decorations and lights and whatnot. What is your candy? What is your go-to candy that you want to give away? Because, I mean, we do kind of a handful of different things. I remember being a kid, and there was a lady on our block. I swear to this. She gave away every year a brand new pair of socks. She bought those big bags of socks like at Walmart, Kmart. You got a brand new pair of socks and a piece of fruit every year. Did everybody go to her house? It's so funny because you would think, well, you're not getting anything there. A lot of people would line up to go to her because it was different. And, you know, who could not use a brand new pair of socks?
1: 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Oil prices settled lower Wednesday following a choppy trading session. The International Energy Agency has agreed to speed up the release of oil stocks and prioritize diesel supplies as the war with Iran continues to squeeze global energy supplies. Crude oil was down 96 cents, settling at $88.48 a barrel. Here in Indiana, the average price for unleaded gas was $3.70 a gallon, about 66 cents below the national average. Indiana diesel was averaging $6.69. Looking at yesterday's ending corn bids from Indiana ethanol plants, Portland 512, 484 Marion, and North Manchester 502. And at Louis Dreyfus and Claypool, soybeans delivered by the end of November were bid at $12.77. I'm Greg Allen, Hoosier Ag Today, your trusted ag source for 20 years.
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13: Here's your WCDQ 106.3 forecast. Ample sunshine expected today, with daytime highs approaching 78. Winds out of the northwest around 5 miles per hour. I'm meteorologist Jennifer Wojcicki. Right now, it's 55 degrees.
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0: Jelly Roll and his ex-wife Bunny finally got their house on the market. It's now listing $7 million. It's nice, though. 7,600 square feet of living space. It's on 10 acres of land, 5 bedrooms, 6 full bathrooms, and 1 half bath. And it has got everything you could ever want and then some. Big old pool and everything in the back. It would be something nice to have. Of course, you have to have $7 million to get it. But yeah, it is a gorgeous home. I can't even afford to look at the pictures. I need you to have a fantastic day. I will see you back here tomorrow. Yes, I am that poor.
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but it's been too long. Saw your sister at the Circle K. Her baby number two was on her way. Hadn't seen her since her wedding day with you on my arm.

Happy Thursday. We're almost to the weekend. So close. Yes, it's really Friday Eve. Darius Rucker, Blake Shelton, set to follow Low Cash with Hometown Home.

0: That was Let Him In Anyway from Blake Shelton, a song that he holds in high regard, even in the context of his entire recorded catalog.
1: One of the more powerful lyrics of my career, I think, has to be Let Him In Anyway. This is another Hardy song that he sent over to me, and wow, I mean, just wow is really all I know to say about this thing. The first time I heard it, I mean, my jaw hit the floor. It's such a well-written song, but even more than that to me is I feel like this is a song that's never been written before, and that's getting harder and harder and harder to find.
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10: Here's your WCDQ 106.3 forecast. Ample sunshine expected today with daytime highs approaching 78. Winds out of the northwest around 5 miles per hour. I'm meteorologist Jennifer Wojcicki. Currently, it's 60 degrees.
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0: and me from Parker McCollum. What shall we celebrate today? Those out of the ordinary holidays? Well, it's all about octopus. Yes, it's their day to shine. They're under the waters. Yes, there's a couple movies about them, too, you may want to check out. They're very interesting creatures. And it is also, when it comes to food, Flufford Nutter Day today. So there you have it. Two things to enjoy and think about today. Florida Georgia Line next with Round Here.
1: 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Alphabet's Google is launching a universal Gemini agent for the workplace, ramping up competition with OpenAI, Anthropic, and Microsoft for corporate customers. The artificial intelligence tool can be used for a range of tasks, from answering questions to content creation and coding. The Gemini agent operates inside a range of Google apps, including Gmail, Drive, Docs, and Calendar. Meanwhile, Spotify re-upped with star podcaster Joe Rogan, securing licensing rights and ad sales for his show in a multi-year contract. The pact, similar to Rogan's previous deal with the streaming service, is reportedly worth around $250 million. The Joe Rogan Experience has been number one on Edison Research's list of the most listened to podcasts in the U.S. since tracking began in 2019. A renewed rise in oil prices is intensifying inflation concerns, and that is sending stocks mostly lower on Wall Street. The Dow is flat, the Nasdaq down 0.4%, the S&P down 0.1%. Erica Herskowitz, Bloomberg Radio.
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9: Here's your WCDQ 106.3 forecast. Ample sunshine expected today with daytime highs approaching 78. Winds out of the northwest around 5 miles per hour. I'm meteorologist Jennifer Wojcicki. Right now, it's 63 degrees.
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0: Get to Drinkin', that is Zach John King. I'm Sherry Farmer. Thank you so much for sharing your day with us. And if you love the show Dancing with the Stars, guess what? Well, the Dancing Pros are headed back on tour in 2027. They're Dancing with the Stars live tour. It's a 60-show tour, and that's going to get kicked off in January, once we get into the new year, January 21st, in New Hampshire. And that's going to be going on all winter throughout the early spring. They'll wrap things up in Duluth, Georgia, April 11th. So definitely go to the website, DWTSTour.com. So that's DWTSTour.com. And check out all the places they'll be and those tickets. They will go on sale for everybody to enjoy, to possibly purchase on the 13th. So that's coming up on Tuesday. So get to thinking about it. Get your friends together. I think that would be a fun time to watch the pros do their thing. No celebrities in that. It's just the dancers. Dierks Bentley is up next with Drunk on a Plane. Although I do take that back. I think some celebrities join them every now and then, but it's all about the professional dancers, really.
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0: 2026 has been a good year for Cody Johnson. You know, he released his sixth studio album earlier this year, this past summer, titled Banks of the Trinity. Here he is with Horseback.
1: He's a ranch hand in a pinch, man. 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

0: Been by now, that is Morgan Wallen. It's time to go back in time, do a little time travel. This day in history, October 8th. We're going to start in the year 1957. That's when Jerry Lee Lewis recorded Great Balls of Fire. And of course, made even more popular with the movie Top Gun when the guy sang that song. Ah, love that movie. In 1984, this day in history, Anne Murray became the first female to win CMA Album of the Year. Alabama was named Entertainer of the Year for their third consecutive year. And in 1999, Shadazy made their debut on the Grand Ole Opry, performing their hit Little Goodbyes. And there you have it, this day in history. Moving forward, we'll hear from Luke Combs after Kenny Chesney teams up with Uncle Cracker.
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7: This Saturday, you're invited to the Wayntown Oktoberfest and Halloween Town Festival at Guy Tremaine Park. 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
14: Here's your WCDQ 106.3 forecast. Highs around 77 today under clear skies, winds out of the west 5 to 10 miles per hour. Lows level off around 50 tonight. I'm meteorologist Jennifer Fujitsky. Right now, 65.
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0: It's John Party with boots off. I don't know if I'm excited about this or not. Jaguar. They now have an all-electric Type 01. Four-door. Starts at roughly $130,000 a year here in the U.S. Woo! It's a costly one. And it's good for about 450 miles of range and 0 to 62 miles per hour and 3.2 seconds. Again, Jaguar, sleek and, you know, for the folks that have money. But still, the whole electric car thing, I'm not sold on it yet. You know, I mean, I know it has its purpose, but when it comes to those types of classic cars or like, you know, muscle cars, you know, it just, when you say, oh, it's electric, I don't know. There's a part of the, you know, that mean machine that just kind of goes away. You know, like it's a Mustang, but it's electric. Or the Hummer, right? Those electric. So you just feel like they're not as powerful when they're electric because, you know, you just have to, I don't know, plug it in and stuff. I don't know what my problem is with that. Am I alone? I got issues. I know. That list is long. But anyway, Jaguar is coming out with an electric car, and it's really expensive. Rascal Flatts is next with Fast Cars and Freedom.
1: Both optimism and concern regarding U.S. soybean markets. I'm C.J. 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We're in this together.
2: Are you concerned about the relative competitiveness of U.S. soybean production compared to Brazil? And not too surprisingly, 80% were either concerned or very concerned.
1: That's Dr. Michael Langemeyer, director of the Purdue Center for Commercial Agriculture, talking about the results of the latest Purdue Ag Economy Barometer survey. Even though a huge majority of farmers feel Brazil could undercut U.S. soybean competitiveness, a great number of farmers are also optimistic about the future of U.S. soybeans.
2: What do you expect to happen to soybean exports in the next 5 years? And close to 40% expected exports to increase?
1: 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I'm C.J. Miller, Hoosier Ag Today, Indiana's Farm Network for 20 years.

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12: Here's your WCDQ 106.3 forecast. Highs around 77. Today, under clear skies, winds out of the west 5 to 10 miles per hour. Lows level off around 50 tonight. I'm meteorologist Jennifer Wojcicki. Right now, 70.
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0: Back in the bottle, that is Randy Houser. If you plan on going across the pond over to England anytime soon, especially on business, you might be sitting in a really, really, really big cabin in these skies. British Airways, they are building what they're calling the world's biggest business class airplane. It's going to feature 106 seats on its fleet of Airbus A380s. So I'm sure we'll hear more and more about that once, you know, they take flight. So just know that that's going to be something of the future. On the way, we'll get back to the music with Riley Green's Think As You Drunk.
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All right, I just want to keep you on top of things, okay? We've got 23 days until Halloween, 50 days until Thanksgiving, and 79 days until Christmas.

0: It's Megan Maroney with Medicine. When you're the richest guy around, well, pretty much, right? Jeff Bezos. Well, his wife, Lauren Sanchez, is now suggesting that her husband should run for president. Could that really be next? I mean, I guess when you've got all the money, because being president doesn't pay very well. So, I mean, I don't know. I just don't know about this. I'm going to have to take some time to think about that. Anyway, I just wanted to share that it's out there. Apparently she said that she's making this suggestion. So only time will tell. We shall see. Ella Langley is next with Love and Life Again.
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12: Here's your WCDQ 106.3 forecast. Ample sunshine expected this afternoon with daytime highs approaching 77. West winds 5 to 10 miles per hour. I'm meteorologist Jennifer Wojcicki. Right now, it's 70 degrees.
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0: Move on. That is Kevin Powers along with Shaboozy. I'm Sherry Farmer, and never in a day in my life have I ever actually worked on a farm. Now, it's my family's name, and obviously, back in the day, there was some farming going on. But sadly, it's not an easy job. I truly have so much respect for farmers because, like I said, it's not easy. My family had to get out of it in order to make ends meet because I guess maybe they weren't good at it, or it just got to be too much. Or I will say, and no, and I'm not saying that women can't do it by any means, but my family, the men, kept having daughters. And actually, my brother is the last of my family's lineage. So it's really weird to know that your family is going to, like, just kind of end, you know, your branch. So anyway, I mentioned all that because yesterday, something I do every year and I get so excited about it, namesake for sure, but the Old Farmer's Almanac, I make sure I get a copy of that. And I'm talking the physical copy, right? They have their website and all that great stuff, but I like to get the physical copy. And that's where I found your random stat for today. So for some reason, I'm one of those people who I like to start at the end of the book before I go to the beginning of the book. So I start at the end. And I found this is perfect for Halloween. According to a 2025 survey of pet owners, they found that more than half do indeed buy Halloween costumes for their pets. And back in 2025, those top dog costumes that were searched included lion, dragon, ghost. Coming in at number two were Ewoks. And number one, the Grinch. So more and more people wanted their pets dressed like the Grinch. So anyway, thought I'd share that with you as your random. Luke Combs is next with Be By You.
1: Crude oil, the big mover today, almost $5 higher. Corn and beans, though, again, are selling off. This is Hoosier Ag Today's Thursday midday farm market update. 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Midday Dease corn, 498.5. It's down 3.5 cents. March down 3.25 at 513.75. May also down 3.25, 521. Almost a dime down. November beans now at 1288. January, 1304.75, down almost a dime. And December wheat, 688.5, is up 2 cents. December live cattle, 95 cents lower, 222.85. December lean hogs, 68.77, down 32. I'm Andy Eubank. This is Hoosier Ag Today, Indiana's farm network for 20 years.
2: This is a Bloomberg Money Minute. Microsoft's Xbox gaming division is going Hollywood. It's creating a new division called XP that'll expand its game franchises, big names like Fallout, Call of Duty, and Minecraft, into films, TV shows, toys, events, even a theme park in London that is set to open next year. Meantime, the Trump administration now says it's suspending an immigration visa program that a lot of tech companies use, including Microsoft and Infosys, to sponsor foreign workers to get a green card for permanent U.S. residency. The administration claims those tech firms, including Microsoft, abused that system. Microsoft shares right now pretty much flat. Elsewhere on Wall Street, though, stocks are lower today because oil is soaring higher on reports the U.S. is preparing to escalate its war against Iran in just the next few weeks, with the Pentagon now working on targets there. Right now, the Dow and the S&P down 0.33%, the Nasdaq down 0.67%, and oil close to $93 a barrel. Tom Busby, Bloomberg Radio.
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14: Here's your WCDQ 106.3 forecast. Ample sunshine expected this afternoon with daytime highs approaching 77. West winds 5 to 10 miles per hour. I'm meteorologist Jennifer Wojcicki. Right now, 72.
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0: Worth Your Wild, that is Russell Dickerson. And this does sound so delicious. And I don't know if I tried it or not last year. Maybe it was part of a Tasty Tuesday. I'm going to have to look into it. But Coca-Cola is bringing it back, their holiday creamy vanilla. So it'll be around during the holiday season. They introduced it first time last year. And they have it in both regular and zero sugar. So that might be a little something to add if you're having some folks over for the holidays. I have a feeling that it's probably good with some mixtures of, you know, adult beverages in there too. And maybe even warmed up. I don't know. That sounds like it might be good with some, like a little bit of chocolate in there, maybe a little cocoa and that holiday creamy vanilla. Sounds good. Anyway, can you tell I'm a little thirsty? All right. That I think that'll be good for holiday events. Dan and Shay are next with Say So.
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3: 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Oil prices are surging higher today with crude up $4.27 to $92.55 a barrel. The rally comes amid growing concerns about oil supplies from the Middle East as attacks on shipping increase in the Gulf and Strait of Hormuz. U.S. production is also being reduced as a hurricane threatens offshore oil operations. Here at home, though, the average price for regular unleaded gasoline is $3.72. That's 64 cents below the national average. Indiana diesel averaging $6.67. Checking those corn bids at Indiana ethanol plants in Portland, $4.88. Clymers, $4.73. Union City, $4.99. And North Manchester, $5.30. Louis Dreyfus at Claypool is bidding $12.70 for soybeans delivered by the end of November. I'm Greg Allen. Hoosier Ag Today, 20 years serving Indiana farmers.
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Just a little reminder, it's Friday Eve. Always sounds better than saying Thursday, right? Here's Post Malone along with Blake Shelton and pour me a drink.

0: Bet on that. That is Blake Whiten. And, well, I hope this isn't true. I don't want us to lose another cent. Okay, we lost the penny. And I missed the penny. You know, there's just something seems out of place when you look into your pockets and you're like, there's no pennies. And I still think that that's just, it's something they shouldn't have done because what happens to all the wishes? Think about all those pennies thrown into wishing wells, right? So does that mean they just don't come true anymore and we can't make wishes? Or they just went up in price, right? That too. And they'll probably get even pricier because now there's talk that the nickel could soon go away because each new one costs 13 cents to make. Those nickels worth 5 cents cost 13 cents. Yeah, it doesn't add up right. But it's a shame they just couldn't make it out of something else and still call it the nickel. You know, whatever it is made out of. I don't know. Is it made out of nickel? I don't. Probably not, right? Whatever they make it out of, plastic even, just, you know, something in which would be cheaper. So we can keep these other, you know, coins around. I like coins. I know, there's something about it. I don't always like using a card. It's so boring, just a card. And, you know, you think about the lessons you learn as a kid, how to count money, how to know what money is worth by seeing it, you know, versus just everything kind of being like left to your imagination with a swipe. I don't know. Maybe that's just me. Maybe I'm just old. I don't know. I have my moments. Luke Bryan is next with Country, and she knows it.
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8: Here's your WCDQ 106.3 forecast. Ample sunshine expected this afternoon, with daytime highs approaching 77. West winds 5 to 10 miles per hour. I'm meteorologist Jennifer Wojcicki. Right now, 72.
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0: South of Sanity, that is Zach Top. Happy birthday of today is your special day. Some of these celebrities you share your day with include Chevy Chase. He's 83. Sigourney Weaver is 77. Robert Bell is 76. And then we've got Ricky Lee Phelps of the Kentucky Headhunters. He's now 73. Steve Perry is turning 63 today. Also, we've got, oh goodness, who else has got a birthday today? Oh, Matt Damon. He is 56. And Nick Cannon turning 46. And Bruno Mars, 41. So there's all the folks, the big name folks that you have a birthday with today. 11th after next with Angel Eyes.
1: 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Currently paying a 20-cent negative basis versus the November futures for soybeans delivered through the rest of the fall. Call with questions 574-566-2113. Mixed bag in the marketplace today. Corn and beans are trading lower. Wheat is up ever so slightly in Chicago and Kansas City. Markets mixed on the spring wheat. Probably the big news so far today. Crude oil, petroleum up $4 to $5 a barrel. Trump is threatening Iran again. You've got the hurricane that's going to be making its way through the Gulf Coast area. And that is right where some of the biggest refinery capacity is in the United States. So several things hitting the energy markets here. Oddly enough, not seeing bean oil move in tandem with crude today. It's up, but only up slightly. Weather is going to be the big story going forward outside of the WASDE report that happens tomorrow. Not much new on that front. But on the weather, we do see the remains of the hurricane getting into central and southern Indiana. Maybe not so much up north. I'm Ryan Martin.
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15: Here's your WCDQ 106.3 forecast. Ample sunshine expected this afternoon with daytime highs approaching 77. West winds 5 to 10 miles per hour. I'm meteorologist Jennifer Wojcicki. Currently, it's 73 degrees.
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0: rethink some things. That is Luke Combs. You talk about fast and changing the name and getting the sign taken down and a new one put up. This was quick. Okay. I know I've worked at radio station before, not this one, but another one in which, well, the station changed its name and we were still running around with the same old station van for months, if not a year. So it was something, but you know, it costs money to make those changes. And I would much rather see a company pay their employees than to pay all that money for those signs and paint jobs and all that stuff. I mean, we should have actually just gotten paint ourselves and painted over the old station logos and put new ones up. But you know, back then, I guess we just weren't that creative and we weren't thinking like we should have. But anyway, I digress. This is about the Warner Brothers Water Tower in Burbank, California. It was updated to read, a Skydance Corporation, just hours after the $110 billion merger with Paramount Global closed, right? So, I mean, obviously they've got money. If they spent $110 billion to merge together, boom, they had the money to paint the water tower. So everything is just fine. But that was quick. I mean, they didn't waste any time. Kit Moore is next with beer money.
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He will release his self-titled debut album November 13th. Here is Graylin James with Water at a Wedding.

0: Jaded from Coe Witzel and Ella Langley. If you are looking for the perfect gift for the person in your life that likes to drink while they're in the shower, I have never had a beer in my life. I have no desire for it. I actually tried to drink a beer because I was told, and I believed it many years ago, and maybe it's true, but I have kidney stones, right? I've had them in the past. My grandpa had many of them, my dad, so it went father. Or went grandfather, father's daughter. That's how it went in our family lineage. But beer is supposed to help with your kidneys. I don't know how, but it was something that was told to my grandfather. And you know, I heard about it and I thought, no way. I'm going to just keep the kidney stones. I can't drink this beer. But anyway, I've heard a lot of people enjoy drinking beer in the shower. So this is perfect for a fun gift for the holidays. You know, I think the older you get, the more you want silly things versus all this, you know, the stress of real gifts, right? But Dr. Squatch, or Squatch, yeah, they're the soap people, okay? Like Sasquatch, Dr. Squatch. They have a lot of different scented soaps. I see it everywhere. But they've got a limited supply of what they're calling a man shelf, which you put your soap in this one little area of it, and then you put your beer in the other area. It's really cute. I'm going to see if I can put that up on my social. Search for Sherry Farmer or Sherry M. Farmer on Instagram. But I'm going to try and put that up there. So maybe if there's still some left, you might want to get that for someone special in your life that enjoys drinking a beer in the shower. If, of course, they're of age. Okay. But I know how hard it is. This time of year, you better get out there and start finding these fun gifts. It'll be too late. Morgan Wallen and Ernest, they are next with Cowgirls.
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9: 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We'd like to salute these Hispanic businesses that are Chamber members.
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13: Here's your WCDQ 106.3 forecast. Ample sunshine expected this afternoon, with daytime highs approaching 77. Northwest winds 8 to 15 miles per hour. I'm meteorologist Jennifer Wojcicki. Currently 75.
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0: What took you so long? That is Jacob Hackworth, but it won't be much longer if you have been waiting for the new season of The Hunting Wives. Well, season three is going to be on Netflix, and that is going to be happening ahead. Like, we already know that it's been renewed. But so the second season, it is going to premiere November 26th. So right there at Thanksgiving time. You probably don't want to watch that with the family, though, because it's kind of dirty. But both season two and season three will release exclusively as a Netflix-branded series in nearly all countries where the streaming service is available. So each will consist of 8 new episodes. So again, season two, if you haven't seen season one, you probably want to watch that first. The new cast members for season two include John Stamos, which, you know, I'm a huge fan, Dale Dickey, and so many others that I don't even know if I've heard of a lot of these people, but I'm sure they're fabulous. So I would watch the first season, see what you think about it. And, you know, Hunting Wives, it's really not about like what you think it might be about. Just put it that way. It was a little shocking to me. But you know, I'm a Disney girl. I'm very G rated. So I don't know, but it's good. It's interesting. So, it's one of those, like I said, though, you would not want to watch with the family around for the holidays. Yeah. But it is coming out November 26th, season two. Blake Shelton is next with A Guy with a Girl.
1: This is a Bloomberg Money Minute. Apple will be holding an October 13th product launch in New York to introduce new smart home products. Apple will unveil multiple devices, including a smart home hub that Bloomberg News has reported will take the form of a roughly 6-inch square display that can be used both on a table or mounted to a wall. Apple will also introduce an updated, more powerful Apple TV 4K streaming box and a refreshed HomePod mini speaker. Amazon is introducing the Alexa tablet series, which will run Google apps and come in 3 sizes priced between $230 and $500. The new tablets, available starting next week, will feature a hardware and software overhaul that sets it up for more direct competition with Apple's iPad lineup. Amazon will be phasing out its existing Fire tablets. On Wall Street, a sell-off in chipmakers is sending stocks lower. The Dow is down 0.1%. The Nasdaq down 1.5%. The S&P down nearly 0.7%. Erica Herskowitz, Bloomberg Radio.
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3: Yeehaw! This Saturday, you're invited to the Waynetown Oktoberfest and Halloween Town Festival at Guy Tremaine Park. Halloween Town will take place from noon to 5 with a lot of fun things for children and adults. The area will be the home of several large animated spooks, ghosts, and a haunted graveyard. Attendees can participate in a hayride with Count Dracula. Kids can trick or treat at 35 vendor booths. Lunch and dinner will be served from 11 a.m. to 8 p.m. The Oktoberfest menu includes brats, hot dogs, fried bologna and spam sandwiches, homemade vegetable soup, plus a lot more. Eric Barr and the Jammers will take the stage from 5 to 8 p.m. So come on out to Waynetown, the Waynetown Oktoberfest in Halloween Town this Saturday for a great time in a little town.
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1: Here's your WCDQ 106.3 forecast. Ample sunshine expected this afternoon with daytime highs approaching 77. Northwest winds 8 to 15 miles per hour. I'm meteorologist Jennifer Wojcicki. Currently 75.
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0: Anytime Soon, that is Jason Aldean. I don't know how I feel about this one, but I'm going to share the story because it kind of makes you think. I think everyone's kind of curious as to what will happen when you pass, how people will behave at your funeral, the visitation, right? And in Georgia last weekend, 80-year-old Shelvy Neal, she did just that. She hosted her own funeral. Now, this is months after she buried her husband. She decided that she'd like to experience her own funeral. So she invited about 100 people, put a cardboard cutout of herself in a casket, and a funeral was held that she could attend. What she called it was a FOMO funeral, you know, fear of missing out funeral. So I don't know if that's going to be a new trend, but I will say this. If there's something you want to say to somebody, especially good things, okay, let them know while they're still here. Let them know how much you care and how grateful you are to have them in your life, because you just never know. So, yeah. So at 80, she decided to put her own on while she's still here. So anyway, like I said, I don't know if that's going to be a thing, but she's done it. Zach John King is next with Get to Drink
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0: time zone am I on? What country am I in?
1: It doesn't matter. It's 5 o'clock somewhere.
0: It's always on 5 in Margaritaville, come to think of it.
1: Yeah, I heard that.
0: You've been there, haven't you?
1: Yes, sir.
0: I've seen your boat there.
1: I've been to Margaritaville a few times.
0: All right. Well, that's good.
1: Stumble my way back.
0: Okay. Well, we just want to make sure you can keep it between the navigational beacons.
1: Between the buoys. I got it.
0: All right. Well, it's 5 o'clock. Let's go somewhere.
1: I'm ready. Crank it up.
0: Let's get out of here.
1: I'm gone.

0: to be seeing less of him in the months ahead. He has pledged to take time out, focus on himself, and to heal, as he put it. Jelly Roll and Hands Up. Riley Green, direct from The Voice and his tour to you. Straight ahead as The Best Country plays on.
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12: Corn, beans, and wheat sell off ahead of USDA's Friday update. This is Hoosier Ag Today's Thursday closing farm market report. No flash sales. Export sales for corn and beans this morning disappointing, and a slow news day to go along with rapid harvest progress, especially for beans, along with positioning ahead of the October WASDE report Friday. All had the markets lower. December corn ends down a penny and three quarters at $5.25. March, 5.15 and a quarter. Also down a penny and three quarters. May contract down 2 cents, 5.22 and a quarter. A dime down. November beans, 12.87 and a half. January, 13.04 and a quarter, down a dime and a quarter. And December wheat, 6.83 and a quarter, 3 and a quarter lower. December live cattle, 2.23.55, 22 cents down. December lean hogs off a half dollar at 68.60. I'm Ian to Eubank, Hoosier Ag Today, Indiana's Farm Network.
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5: Here's your WCDQ 106.3 forecast. Sunshine expected this afternoon with daytime highs approaching 77. Northwest winds 8 to 15 miles per hour. I'm meteorologist Jennifer Wojcicki. Right now, it's 76 degrees.
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0: I didn't come here to leave, courtesy of Chris Young, who says his favorite part of being a member of the Grand Ole Opry is the post office box that comes along with it. Fans can write to him in care of the Opry, and he'll get your message. Kenny Chesney on the way, song that made us fall in love with him in the first place. Plus, Kane Brown with Marshmallow.
1: This is a Bloomberg Money Minute. It's a tie-up that would rank as the biggest ever in the restaurant sector. The Financial Times is reporting Starbucks has explored a takeover of Chipotle Mexican Grill. The world's leading coffee shop chain has reportedly been working with advisors in recent months. A potential takeover of Chipotle would eclipse Burger King's $11.4 billion acquisition of Canadian coffee and donut chain Tim Hortons back in 2014. Microsoft is being suspended from a program to apply for green cards for H-1B visa workers. The move is the latest by the Trump administration to crack down on legal and illegal pathways to immigration. And early next year, everyone flying American Airlines ought to have reliable and super speedy in-flight internet available. The airline plans to extend Elon Musk's owned Starlink satellite internet service to more than 1,000 mainline aircraft. Stocks are lower on Wall Street. The Dow is down 0.1%. The Nasdaq down 1.3%. The S&P down 0.2%. Erica Herskowitz, Bloomberg Radio.

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7: Here's your WCDQ 106.3 forecast. Sunshine expected this afternoon with daytime highs approaching 77. Northwest winds 8 to 15 miles per hour. I'm meteorologist Jennifer Wojcicki. Right now, it's 76 degrees.
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0: Killing Me. It is Parker McCollum as we play the best country right here for your workday. It is the perfect soundtrack for earning a paycheck, if you ask me. Lainey Wilson with John Mayer. We have a cross-genre duet. Always love it when we get one of those because they're usually pretty interesting listening. And this song does not disappoint. Phone, Keys, Wallet next.
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5: This Saturday, you're invited to the Wayntown Oktoberfest and Halloween Town Festival at Guy Tremaine Park. Halloween Town will take place from noon to 5 with a lot of fun things for children and adults. The area will be the home of several large animated spooks, ghosts, and a haunted graveyard. Attendees can participate in a hayride with Count Dracula. Kids can trick or treat at 35 vendor booths. Lunch and dinner will be served from 11 a.m. to 8 p.m. The Oktoberfest menu includes brats, hot dogs, fried bologna and Spam sandwiches, homemade vegetable soup, plus a lot more. Eric Barn, the Jam will take the stage from 5 to 8 p.m. So come on out to Wayntown, the Wayntown Oktoberfest in Halloween Town this Saturday for a great time in a little town.
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0: Latest one from Jordan Davis, who has a degree in conservation and wildlife management. There he goes with mess. And even though he does not earn a living that way anymore, he does still like to get his hands dirty from time to time, working in particular with aquatic and marine nonprofits. Dan and Shay standing by with their latest one.
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12: Here's your WCDQ 106.3 forecast. Ample sunshine expected this afternoon with daytime highs approaching 77. Westerly winds 8 to 15 miles per hour. I'm meteorologist Jennifer Wojcicki. Right now, it's 76 degrees.
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0: Red Hot Rumor is he and Ella Langley are a thing. Country music power couple is always a good thing. Tucker Wetmore. And who told you that? Jason Aldean, just a couple minutes from now as we visit Songs About Us. And California's own Nate Smith is waiting in the wings.
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6: This is a Bloomberg Money Minute. OpenAI on track to make about $20 billion less than earlier estimates this year. That means all the billions being spent on AI could take longer to make back. And boy, did that spook Wall Street today, sending shares of chipmakers and other AI-related stocks lower. At the close, the Dow 52 points higher, but the tech-heavy NASDAQ fell 345 points. That's a 1.25% slide. The S&P was down 36. Shares of Home Depot rising more than 3% today. That's ahead of Hurricane Isaias, which is expected to make landfall on the Gulf Coast of Florida late Friday night. Citing, quote, productive discussions with Tehran, President Trump today clapping back at reports that the administration is preparing new attacks on Iran just ahead of the midterm elections November 3rd. That eased a sharp spike in the price of oil, but it still ended nearly 4% higher, $91.49 a barrel. And first-time jobless claims last week, the fewest since July. Tom Busby, Bloomberg Radio.
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4: Here's your WCDQ 106.3 forecast. Ample sunshine expected this afternoon with daytime highs approaching 77. Westerly winds 8 to 15 miles per hour. I'm meteorologist Jennifer Wojcicki. Currently 77.
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0: Mitchell Tenpenny. There he goes. His latest one, Ain't My Problem, as we play Great Country and Nothing But For You. Luke Combs, just a couple minutes from now. Of course, see, he's extended his My Kind of Saturday Night Tour well into next year, making a lot of fans really happy in the process. We'll hear from Luke in a couple and toss in Cody Johnson for good measure.
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0: Good Thursday evening, Montgomery County. You're listening to the 5 o'clock report on Montgomery County's Country Station, 106.3 WCDQ, which is sponsored by Alice's Restaurant, the Zachary Team at Carpenter Realtors, the Crawfordsville Moose Lodge No. 6, U Rented Center, Central Indiana Rubber Products, Tom's Marine Sales and Service, Puritan Water Conditioning, the PAC Midwest Rodeo Company, and Crawfordsville Electric Light and Power. Also known as CEL&P. It's time for a general update by the Crawfordsville Connection that's coming up right after this quick break on the 5 o'clock report.
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7: Welcome to another episode of Crawfordsville Connection, the City of Crawfordsville's weekly podcast that comes out every Monday morning. I'm your host, Sarah Summer, and I'm joined in the studio every week with Mayor Todd Barton to keep our community up to date on current events, city workings, and to hear from community members on a variety of topics. Thank you so much for joining us, and we hope you enjoy the show. Welcome back to another episode of Crawfordsville Connection. I'm your host, Sarah Summer, and today I'm joined in the studio by Mayor Todd Barton.
8: Hello.
9: Hello, how are you?
8: I'm good.
7: Good. And with us today, we have Brandy Allen.
10: Hello.
7: Hello. It is the general update this time.
8: It is the general update this time, yeah.
7: Yeah, so 2 weeks in a row, we've got some good information.
8: All of us here, yeah.
7: All the information. Last week, we did some FAQs, answered some things for people.
8: Yeah, and I heard some feedback on that. Good.
7: Yeah. People listen.
8: People listen.
7: That's what we like. Yeah. And this week, our general update for any new listeners is a monthly update where we go over things A to Z happening in our community.
8: Some things that we talk about a lot, some new things. And
7: Yes. So, you know, this is kind of our opportunity to update on those projects that people might see happening, but don't always know. And again, this is just another way we're transparent and like to share what we've got going on.
8: It's all right there.
7: Yes. Yeah. Well, before we get started, do you have any announcements?
8: I have a couple. I will have my community forum for October on October 26th. That's a Monday from 4 to 5 p.m. at Pike Place. I know that's starting to get risky outdoors late October, but we're going to try it.
7: Yes.
8: After that, we'll probably move indoors. But Monday the 26th, 4 to 5 p.m. at Pike Place. As always, if there's a weather issue, we will post on our social media to where it's being moved.
7: Yes.
8: And then I want to remind people that Monday, October 12th is Columbus Day, and that is a city holiday. So there'll be no trash pickup. And the city council meeting would normally be that night. It'll be moved to Tuesday. Trash pickup will also be moved to Tuesday. So everything moves from Monday the 12th to Tuesday the 13th.
9: Perfect. And we'll just jump right in. Let's talk about activity level in our community.
8: Yeah. I know this sounds like a broken record. I get it. Like, and everybody says they're busy, but I'm telling you, like, it is, there is a lot going on right now. There has been for a long time, and it just continues. So, yeah, I mean, we're in a good spot and a lot's happening and the momentum is on our side on many different fronts. And I think for us as the city and as a city team, you know, it's good because we've worked hard to get to this point and we're there. I think that probably the only thing I would throw out there is just for everyone to understand, like it's incredibly busy and the schedule is incredibly busy. Mm-hmm. It's very rare that I even get a day off. Mm-hmm. If it takes a while for me to get to you on something, it's not that I'm not just sitting here, you know, I think
9: waiting
8: for something. There are people in the community that think that. And I understand that many years ago, that's kind of how it played out. You know, mm-hmm. the mayor was just kind of here and that's not the case today. Yeah. You have got so much going on. Like if you call, you're probably not going to get me. Right. I'll just tell you, I'll try to call you back within a reasonable amount of time. Email's best. Mm-hmm. If you just stop in and want to see me, you might get lucky, but it's doubtful.
9: Yes.
8: Right. I'm usually booked in a meeting somewhere, someplace.
9: Yes, absolutely.
8: Doing something. So anyway, my point is there is a lot going on. It's really good though. It's all good stuff. Well, for the most part, it's all good stuff and a lot of momentum in our community, which is exactly where we want to be. And there are other communities with a lot of momentum and there are some without much momentum. And we right. want to be one of the ones with momentum.
9: Absolutely. And our 2027 budget, the final reading will be on Tuesday the 13th.
8: Yes. So our city council meeting in October, we will do second and third reading of the 27 budget. It's kind of hard to believe we're to that point already, but that's we crazy. Started on this months ago and have worked through the process. I think it's safe to say, so what, this is my 16th budget as mayor. We have a process
9: yes.
8: for sure, and we stick to that process. So good, we'll go through second and third reading. And then what happens after that is it gets sent to the state, and then they review it. And basically what they're looking for is to make sure you can afford the budget that uh-huh. you have passed. We're not concerned about that. I don't even propose a budget that's not in line with revenue. Right. So we'll be fine there. And then they certify it from that point on. I think the high level, very high level overview, the total city budget. Now this excludes utilities. And I know that's confusing sometimes, but excluding utilities is $31.6 million. So, that is all the levied tax funds from property tax and then the income tax side of it. So right at 31.6, there's a little bit of growth there. But remember that our assessed value went up, which means that the tax rate is holding steady and falling in most mm-hmm. cases. So the tax rate is predicted, and this is very early, but predicted based on those numbers to drop a little bit more next year. Again, that's the city's portion of your property taxes,
9: right?
8: Not the overall. I don't know what happens with the other taxing units yet. But that's where we're at with the budget, and we should be wrapping that up pretty soon.
9: Okay. Our long-term fiscal planning.
8: Yeah, we're still working through that. That's an ongoing process of working with our financial advisors, meeting with them regularly to make sure that, you know, our budgets are in line and that, you know, we're preparing for, I'll call it the rough waters in the next couple of years as all of these changes take place with the property taxes and income taxes. There's going to be a lot to navigate and we want to make sure we're prepared for that. So for example, our 27 budget continues down a path of trying to build up reserves in our general fund. Just in case we get into some troubling waters down the road, I don't think we will, but I want to be prepared in case we do. So we have to make sure that we're preparing for that. As I've said many times, you know, all those changes are challenging. It's just with mayors from around the state and town leaders from around the state this last few days. And people are very, very concerned, mm-hmm. you know, around the state. I think we have a pretty good outlook here because we're growing our assessed value and we've been very careful, but it's going to be tricky. So that's the long-term planning is making sure we're preparing for that, knowing that there's going to be shifts. For example, right now we have public safety income tax, which funds a great deal of our police and fire. Mm-hmm. That goes away. And now new taxes come in to replace it. So we have to figure all that out. But point is, we're working on all of that, and we meet with them on a regular basis. And I'm glad we have really good financial advisors, because yes. the tax structure is extremely complicated. Mm-hmm. It shouldn't be, but right. it is. Yeah.
9: And the MUST meeting, I think last time we had talked about the meeting happened.
8: It did. Yeah. So that stands for the Municipal Units Strategic Task Force. And that was a requirement that came out of the last legislative session, in which they said, okay, income tax, local income tax is going to change. We want cities, counties, towns, townships, libraries, schools, everybody to get together and figure out how to divide this up. Right. And it just made no sense. I'll just tell you. So we had our meeting here. Almost every county is going through that process. Some have refused. A couple have said we're not doing it. The results have been all over the board. But what we ended up doing here is we met and we said, well, we're not going to make any decisions because we truly can't, because we don't have all the data yet. For example, for us as a city to make decisions, I have no way of knowing what the income tax is on people who live in the city. Right. I do not know that. That number does not exist anywhere, right? Property, you can break down and say, this is in the city, this isn't. But breaking out income by city resident is not possible yet. You can't do it by zip code, because everybody in our zip code, some are in the city, some are not, right? So, and literally this person on this side of the street might be in the city and that person on the other side of the street is not. So we have been promised for 2 years now, I think, by the state legislature and the state government that we would have this data. We still don't have it. So so the message we sent back in our report to the state was, we gathered and we all get along. We all work well together here, but we can't make decisions without the data. Now get on my soapbox. The legislature is clearly comfortable with making decisions without all the data, but we are not. We're better than that in Crawfordsville, Montgomery County, and we're going to stick to that. So we did have our MUST meeting, but no results.
9: Okay. And with the 2027 budget, we are finally planning to move forward with the sidewalk program.
8: We are. If you recall, last year we passed the city wheel tax, and we have taken that money in the 27 budget and earmarked it for improving sidewalks and alleys throughout the city. So the sidewalk piece, again, there's still a match for property owners. So we'll be pushing that out more as we get closer to time. And I think part of the challenge there too is figuring out how to procure that. We tried it a few years ago. No contractors bid on it at all, because the contracting, the way we do it, the way we bid it in Indiana right now is kind of broken. So we found another way to do that. So stay tuned. But it's on the horizon for 27.
9: Okay. And downtown parking ordinance changes.
8: Yeah. So we're going to be talking about not downtown parking as a whole, but the rental spots. And I was hoping to get it on the October agenda. I don't think it's going to happen. I just received it all back in draft form from legal, and there's still some things I want to tweak, and I'm not quite ready yet. So I doubt it's on October, but definitely on November agenda. And what we're talking about is right now we have a system where people can rent spots in the downtown, mm-hmm. and it has just kind of spiraled out of control on us. And so we need to, it's not been changed for 30 years, somewhere in there. So we need to update that. We'll talk more about that as we get closer, but we have to like set some limits, like only a certain percentage in a lot can be rented. They're rented every year. And the big change will be, hopefully if it passes, that you're renting the spot for Monday through Friday from 8 to 5 or whatever. As it stands now, it's yours 24/7, 365. Uh-huh. That's causing us problems with some of our downtown events. Uh-huh. Because people actually come in and say, well, you blocked this off, but that's my rented spot. On Saturday morning, I need to park there. And that was never the intent. So we need to clean that up. So stay tuned for rental parking ordinance changes.
9: Okay. And this next topic probably should have been on our FAQ, but I think it's gotten even more questions.
8: It has.
9: What's happening with the movie theater?
8: Yeah. So, I guess this is all over social media and Facebook, right?
9: It's everywhere.
8: Everybody's all worried about the movie theater, which is ironic because one of the things that's happened there is they didn't have enough business. So where was everybody when they were trying to operate? People, you know, I don't know. The numbers weren't there for them, obviously, at one point. So all we know there is that obviously it was shut down. That was a combination of the county health department and the city building inspector. They have made it clear to us that they are not planning at this point to reopen. As of the time we're recording, according to the plan director, they've not filed for a demolition permit. They've not filed permits to fix it. None of that has been done yet. So we really don't know. It's just there as you see it, boarded up. And that's kind of where it stands until they make a decision. I think the important thing to keep in mind, what we're hearing so much is the normal, they should do this. They should put a skating rink in there. They should put this.
9: A Sam's Club.
8: Again, folks, who's they, right? This is private property, you know? So I've actually had people send me emails. You should put a, I don't own it, right? It's private property. And, we're also in a really tricky situation there too. And people don't understand this, right? So, yes, the city tries to influence retail development, right? Mm-hmm. And people have suggested, well, the city should buy it. Well, we're also the people who condemn it.
9: Right.
8: And that puts me in a really bad spot. I don't want to be in that. Mm-hmm. That's just not a good feeling, right?
9: Yeah.
8: I don't want to be the person condemning as a city. We're condemning your property and changing the property value. Now you should sell it to us, by the way.
9: Yeah.
8: And that's not a position I'm comfortable being in. And I don't think that's the role of government. So it's private property. They will make decisions on what they think they need to do there. Will we try to nudge them and influence? Oh, of course we will.
9: Uh-huh.
8: We need a movie theater here. We need some of those.
9: Right.
8: We need those offerings here. But at the end of the day, they can't just put whatever in there. Uh-huh. It does actually belong to somebody.
9: Right.
8: Yeah.
9: And grant assistance with Lexapol and GrantFinder.
8: Yeah. So we've signed an agreement with a company to help us research, locate grants, and write grants. So obviously, we do a lot of that. We're just recognizing that it's a lot and the plate's pretty full, and we could probably do more and capture more if we had some help. So that's what we're doing right there.
9: Awesome. Shorts Nature Park.
10: Yeah, we're still kind of working through this again. We've talked about this multiple times. This project is still on our list. It's just gotten a little bit delayed due to all of the other things going on. I will note, though, in the last month or so, we have seen new wayfinding signage go up on the trail, and that wayfinding signage references Shorts Nature Park because obviously that's in the long-term plan. But we did add a new sign, or will be adding a new sign. I don't think it's actually up yet, on the property just to show where the future home of that is so that that signage makes sense. However, that property is not yet open to the public. It's not able to be used. So that's not to encourage anyone to use the property. We just want everyone to understand fully what the reference is on that wayfinding.
9: And speaking of wayfinding, how is that going?
10: It's, I guess, slowly but surely still plugging along a little bit. We have received all of the updated signage. So I have reached out and asked for a date when that will be installed, and they say that's coming soon. I don't have a date, but coming soon. So my hope is by the next update, we'll have an answer, or it will be complete. That would be ideal.
9: How many times do we think we've said, hopefully by the next, by the next?
8: Right. With wayfinding. But remember, we said that for many years with Ben-Hur building, right? And it's done.
9: And full.
8: Yes. Yeah. I've had some conversations with the owner that, I guess that's not on the update list, but we'll add it.
9: Yeah.
8: They are full. It is full occupancy.
9: It's pretty awesome.
8: And he had a plan for how that would unfold and develop, and he carried through with that.
9: Yeah.
8: It was never intended to be 100% full in the first month, intentionally, but he's there now.
9: Yeah, that's awesome. And wastewater, the digester lid project.
8: Yeah, that's moving forward. I do get asked about that some. You know, people ask, I thought that was approved. Why is it not happening? The reality is it was approved and the financing is all in place. And now they're actually fabricating those lids. So we're waiting on the materials. And I get it. Like a company's, those are very expensive. They're not going to make those until you have the financing in hand. They want to make sure. So now that we have the financing in hand, they're working on that. We're hoping we'll see it happen in the next few months. We do understand, and we've had some issues lately that does cause an odor problem in the west end of the city. This should take care of it once they get those replaced. So it's in the works.
9: Yes. And City Hall changes, Fusion 54 changes, and what the progress is there.
8: It's all moving forward. Not as fast as we would like some days, but that's okay. We're on the pathway. Again, what we're talking about, we're going to be relocating city offices out of this current City Hall building over to Fusion 54 building sometime first quarter-ish, maybe early summer at the latest. And that'll free up the space in this building so that we can fix this building. I think I have another bill on my desk right now that I need to find the money for. I think it was a $12,000 HVAC repair in this building. So nice. It never, ever ends, right? Every time we blow a breaker, it's $6,000. We have to repair the mechanical systems in this building. And we just simply can't do it with everybody here. We're bursting at the seams now.
9: Yeah.
8: We can't remove electricity, heating, cooling, all those things. It's just not feasible. So we're all going to go over there. Full disclosure, the intent is to largely keep everybody over there because I think that's an amazing facility. It's modern. I think it will serve us well as we continue to grow as a city. But once we get this fixed, then we'll backfill this with offices and stuff here. We're not getting rid of this building. We just need to get everybody out of the way, fix it up, and then reutilize it.
9: Absolutely. And PNC, is there an update on their timeline?
8: I don't have the exact in front of me. I know their new branch will be open late November.
9: It looks really nice.
8: Yeah, it does.
9: They've got plants. Yeah, in, I mean,
8: no, it looks very nice. And that's an awesome addition to that corridor, gateway to the community. It looks good. So, they'll be out. Their lease is not up till the first of the year, so they'll maintain the space until then. But then after the first year, we'll start renovation work.
9: Awesome. The street department facility on Vermont Street.
8: Yeah, we're still in kind of a holding pattern there. We need to double back and check on that. But the plan is to acquire some neighboring property. We're in the process and meet their needs there. I know we've talked about this many times, but the street department's facilities are in really, really, really bad shape. They're our worst facilities citywide by far. And so we really tried to create a plan that would address their needs into the future, but not break the bank, right? We had proposals years ago, many millions of dollars to build new street department facilities on the outskirts. That just didn't make sense to us. Their location is centrally located. It works well. Let's figure out how to do it here at a much more reasonable cost where we can acquire some existing buildings and convert them. So that's what we're doing. It has been kind of slow, but it'll start to move forward here.
9: Okay. And their equipment facility at the old landfill is complete.
10: It's complete. Yes. We received the final invoices, and I believe they're working on getting things moved in there.
8: Yeah, so when you go to the Yardway site, you'll see it. It's right there. Yeah.
9: I think they got a new sign as well, so it's labeled out there. They ordered a new sign that says street department for it. So.
8: Oh, okay. Yeah. I hadn't seen that yet, but that's awesome.
9: Yes.
8: Yeah, they keep a lot of things out there, and the old building was about to fall over.
10: Yeah.
8: It was original from the original landfill, so.
9: Yeah. And Fire Station 3 planning study.
8: Yeah, process has started. And I know there was some stuff in the newspaper when that came out because it went through the contract Board of Works. But I think everyone's like, oh, they're building a third fire station. We are not. We are in the planning phase, right? So what really is happening there is, for example, if you think about the need for a third fire station on the south side, you need to decide where it needs to be first and foremost. I think I know where it needs to be. Fire chief thinks he knows where it needs to be, but let's let the data tell us where it needs to be. And it's not just I get emails about this. It's not just that'd be a great place for a fire station. There's so much you have to consider there, right? Utilities, infrastructure, response times, where's your run volume occurring? Where are the emergencies occurring? And then you also have to plug in the national standards, right? So if that station is off a half a mile, you don't get credit on your insurance rating. Mm-hmm. So you have to think about all those things. This study is going to look at all of that and tell us where it should be because we know the south side is developing rapidly and we don't want this to be an afterthought. So we need to get the land set aside. And then when we're ready, we can pull this and we're ready to go. Mm-hmm. So that's what we're doing there. I will tell you that the last several times we have been evaluated for our insurance rating for fire, which determines how much you pay in insurance premiums, we have gotten dinged pretty hard about the south side and response times and response distance. So it's something we have to come to terms with at some point.
9: Mm-hmm. And the Skank Road project.
10: That construction is also complete. We had a ribbon cutting a couple weeks ago, and it's getting a lot of use. And I think everyone's enjoying that for the most part. There are still some small tweaks we've noticed in signage and things like that that we'll need to take care of. But the street department's out there making sure those things are taken care of. You know, there were some line of sight issues, some signage that need changed, things like that. But as we work through that, we'll close out with NDOT and be able to move on from that project as well.
8: Awesome. We can actually take that off the list.
10: Yeah.
8: That's been on the list a
10: yes.
8: lot of years.
9: Yes.
8: 2017-ish, probably somewhere wow. in there. I will say one question I get about that project all the time. Why are there turn lanes on Skank Road into that field? As you build it, you build those in. You plan for the future. Okay. Nothing is immediately planned there. But it makes so much more, it's so much more cost effective to do it as you're building the road yeah. than to come back later, acquire right away, bring in construction crews, all that. That's why it's there.
9: Right.
8: It's nothing's planned. It's just preparing for the future.
9: Perfect. And the Market Street Railroad Crossing Planning Grant.
10: Yes. We've been talking about this one for a long time too. There's a lot of work happening behind the scenes still. We're still waiting on our grant application to see if we are awarded funding for construction. So we still don't know that. But as we wait, we continue to work forward in the planning process. So working through environmental, historic preservation, utility issues now, just making plans for the future so that if we are awarded funding, we can hit the ground running.
9: Awesome.
8: Yeah.
9: And the drainage issues on Market Street.
8: It's gotten better.
9: Yes.
8: We had a nearby business that was 24/7 dumping water into that storm sewer that has collapsed. So that was creating what they call it. Lake Crawfordsville?
9: Yeah,
8: I guess that's what it was called. I don't know. That was causing a lot of the problem. That has been fixed. That's been remedied. So it's now only when there's a significant rainfall that we have water standing there. Again, we have a storm sewer that's collapsed underneath the state highway. It's a city storm sewer in the CSX right away. So we did have a meeting here recently. It was supposed to be a meeting with the city, NDOT, and CSX to really figure this out in. The city and NDOT were there. NDOT or CSX did show up. So there we are. We are working on it jointly, the city and NDOT. We'll get it figured out at some point. I mean, we've got it figured out, but we got to get permission to fix it. So it's still in the works. It's just moving very slowly.
9: Okay. The Sugar Creek erosion issue with the BRIC grant.
10: Yeah, that's another one that we're still waiting on. We submitted a grant application early this spring. The state evaluated that and prepared it for their official grant submission in the summer. And we still wait to hear on that one. If we're able to be funded, then we'll be in contact with those neighbors as soon as we can. If we're not, then we'll have to evaluate what next steps are in that area as well. But still waiting.
9: Okay. Kroger and that retail area.
8: Yeah, Kroger's paving. Yeah. I was out there yesterday
9: awesome.
8: As we record, and they were paving. So that's a good sign. We still don't have an exact date for opening, February-ish, somewhere in there, give or take a month. Uh-huh. I don't know. It depends on a lot of the variables, but it's moving forward. We are still working with the developer who owns the outlots, trying to determine what will go there. And again, it's their decision. We're just trying to nudge in certain ways. And we've made it clear, like, we have a gaps analysis. We know what the community needs and what it wants. Uh-huh. And those are the things we're going to focus on. Now, if you're a developer, you're going to focus on the easy lease that's right. the most favorable, right? And that may be things we don't necessarily want. So we're continuing those conversations. It's tough, but we're doing everything we can to try to nudge it in the way of getting new things and the types of things that this community wants.
9: Perfect. And with that, we've got a retail recruitment strategy and really trying to work on.
8: Yeah, we just signed an agreement in the last few days with a retail recruiting firm, right? And so, and I know I said this before, we did that a few years ago and we just didn't get anywhere with it. This is a different firm. I think we were maybe ahead of ourselves last time because we were banking on future growth and we're trying to convince them of future mm-hmm. growth. Well, now we can show them it's actually happening. So I think that puts us in a much different situation. And I think too, this firm is known for working with developers and brokers. So I know I've said this many times, but it's not what people think. It's not like you reach out to whatever retailer you want and try to get them to come to Crawfordsville. That's generally not how it works. You're working on developers, mm-hmm. and they're working on getting a lease with that particular group yeah. to come here, right? So that's how Starbucks happened here. I'll just tell you, mm-hmm. both Starbucks was a, it was not Starbucks itself. It was a developer who's like, we will build a suit for you. We will lease to you, trying to sell them on the demographics that right. it would work from a business perspective. That's how you get there. And this company specializes yeah. in that. So I think the timing's right now. It's not only the stuff around Kroger. We have everything at 32 and 47 on the north side. Mm-hmm. We have everything along Purple Heart. I mean, there's plenty of space for retail growth here, and the demand is here for sure.
9: Absolutely. And out in the Purple Heart Parkway area, there's single family housing and still those market rate apartments being proposed.
8: Yeah, still moving forward. It has taken way too long. People don't realize all the things that have to happen behind the scenes to move something like this. And as we're recording today, there's been a flurry of emails, like the final steps on the financing piece for the apartments, right? It's predominantly private funding, but there's some state funding in there. But in order to access that, there's things we have to do on the city side. So mm-hmm. all that stuff's been being hammered out. Like we're down to the 11th hour yeah. and 59 minutes, I think. Right. with some of those emails that I saw today, like this absolutely has to be, this has to be done today, like in the next hour or two. So you may see groundbreak on some of those yet this fall. I mean, the weather's going to get against us here at some point, depends on the winter, but it is moving forward. I did notice I was on the counties on Beacon on the GIS yesterday, and the streets in the new subdivision between Purple Heart and 150 are on the map now. Huh? They're all laid out okay. on there. So you can see what that's going to yeah. look like. So that's awesome. It's all moving forward. Yep.
9: That's awesome. And let's talk about the Elm Street Connector Road, the sewer, and all those projects that kind of have to happen to make everything, yes. you know, come together out there.
10: Right. The Elm Street Connector Road is two parts. It's a connector road from Purple Heart Parkway to 150 South. It's also water from those two locations that will allow a lot of this development to happen. So that project was unfortunately held up with some environmental things, but we are free to run on that one. So I would anticipate that project starting soon as well. Beginning with some tree clearing in order to make that happen, which is what we were waiting on. That will continue to move forward. The sewer project on 150 South, we have said for a long time, should be moving forward. It was supposed to start this week. Now it's supposed to start next week. But they were ready to go, I think, and then we had an emergency repair in another area that pulled the contractors off to that. So anytime you should start to see that sewer work happening. There's been minor work going on there, but that should really start to get going now. And then the water project, which we've been talking about for a very long time, we had been in a holding pattern there. They had installed all along Purple Heart Parkway, but we're waiting to make the connection under 231. If you've been on the south side recently, you've seen them doing that work in the Buffalo Wild Wings parking lot. They were able to complete that before our permit expired on September 30th. So the water has been taken under 231, and now they're kind of working backwards to connect it from there to the property on Purple Heart Parkway. So that project should be finishing up really soon, and we'll be able to get that water going for Kroger.
9: Perfect.
8: Yeah. Kroger needs water.
9: Yes.
8: And all the stores will need water.
9: Right.
8: And all the houses along there need water, right?
9: Yeah.
8: And then, like as Brandy said, there's water lines running on Connector Road to tie it to the water on 150. Uh-huh. All this stuff has to be connected yeah. together. At the same time, and this is not us, but Indiana American Water is also running water from there, from Ladoga Road and Purple Heart, all the way over to Comfort Drive and Temper Sealy to connect all that, uh-huh. which will be a huge boost for the south side. Uh-huh. That really loops it all together. It'll be good for development and fire protection and everything else. So
9: awesome.
8: That's good.
9: And the infill housing project on the east side at the old John Beard School.
8: Yeah, we've talked about this for a while. There's nothing new to report there. Obviously, the old John Beard School is sitting there empty. It was a daycare for a while that fell victim to the changes that the governor made in funding for childcare. And so we're working on really a project where that building gets raised, and then that gets divided back into single family lots, and single family homes get built there to return it to single family residential like it was prior mm-hmm. to the school being built all those years ago. I'm confident it's going to happen, not this fall, but it's going to happen. Like, it's moving forward, and everybody's on board with it. And we've received positive feedback from the neighborhood. They like the idea of that becoming single family again, and it'll be a nice boost to the area. So it's in the works, just not quite there yet.
9: Awesome. There's another infill housing program through Thrive West Central.
8: Yeah, so there's been a series of informational meetings, and I know we're going to be pushing some stuff out on social media. This is really designed for builders, the smaller builders who are going to build, you know, a few houses a year. It creates an incentive process for them to get some help. So this is somebody who might build, you know, there's some vacant lots here. We're going to build two or three houses, that kind of thing. So certainly check out our website, check out Montgomery County's website, call either office as we can get you pointed in the right direction. I know they've had the informational sessions and a lot of builders were there. So I think the questions have mostly been answered for them. But it does, you know, provide some resources for those smaller developments, because we can figure out how to make the larger ones happen with incentives, you know, the Arbor Hawk views. But with these small ones, it's really tough sometimes. So this kind of levels the playing field and helps them make things happen. And at the end of the day, we need housing for sure.
9: And we talked about this age-restricted location for multifamily housing, and it has a name now.
8: Cross Point Villas, which is South Grant, kind of behind Wendy's, next to the Social Security office. So back in there, they're going to build apartments, and it is age-restricted, 55 and older, I believe. So, that's moving forward. We've talked for a while about the special, you know, as we've seen the housing market here shift, the people caught in the pinch are seniors. And so this, we've really been focusing on trying to bring in projects that would focus on housing for seniors. And this is one of those projects. So the rezone has gone through. The rezone is done. It passed city council. And I expect you'll see them start construction. I don't know if it'll be yet this year, but certainly in the spring.
9: Okay. And economic development activity.
8: Yeah, we're staying focused. A lot of turmoil in that world. I'll just say that, like a lot of turmoil. there's several things happening. One, economic development in Indiana has been a little uncertainty because, we just have a new commerce secretary and an IEDC president. I don't know how many we've had in the last year. I mean, it's been a revolving door. There's no continuity there. So that has caused some turmoil. Indiana has really kind of been focused on those mega big projects like you see over in the LEAP District in Lebanon, which has kind of left everything else hanging. So we are hearing that that's going to change, and they're going to focus more on what I call the everyday projects. We'll see. So you have that going on, but you also have just the economy in general and uncertainty. What we tend to see is companies that are planning to do something, they're looking to do something, but they're just not quite ready to pull the trigger yet. They just kind of want to wait and see what happens over the next. And right now, I can tell you, they're waiting until the midterms are over. They're just going to wait and see how this plays out. So there's several things in the works there. We are not currently working any big projects. I'll tell you that. We have to be very careful about what we bring in as far as new employers, because we just have so many jobs open now that we have to take that into consideration. And so we look at that. We are working a lot with our existing businesses, looking at expansions and growth. And some of them have some, I think, pretty robust plans and hopes.
9: Yeah.
8: But it's all going to depend on the economy.
9: And speaking of business retention, and, you know, you do those BR&E visits.
8: Yeah. They've been good. They're always good. But, you know, we hear a lot. The recurring theme in almost every one of them this year is workforce. You know, again, we have all these openings. How do we fill those? You know, the challenges we face, which takes us back to the housing.
9: Right.
8: You know, it all comes full circle, right? And it takes us back to the Career Academy and the workforce pipeline. All those things are tied together. So really enjoy those visits. I don't know how many we have left. We still have quite a few, but we've gone through a lot of them too. So but that's how we connect, and that's how we get growth through our existing business and industry. We spend time with them, we listen to them, and we try to help them solve the challenges that they have here.
9: Okay. And you mentioned the Crawfordsville Career Academy, and you've been doing some tours and visits there.
8: We have. So this is the former Ivy Tech facility. now the Career Academy, which has our career tech ed programs, has the apprenticeship program, has the Industrial Career Academy, has adult learning, all those things together, really focusing on the workforce

0: pipeline. And we created an oversight board to help us program it. You know, what are we going to offer there? What are we going to, how are we going to shape it? And that is certainly has the school corporations involved. That it's very focused on industry. So we want our employers to tell us what we need in this community. But we have been touring some other facilities, which was eye-opening. So we've traveled around to, you know, find the ones that are working and steal their ideas, for lack of a better term, right? Every community is different. You have to adapt it, but we're getting some good ideas. So that's good.
1: And Ready 2.0.
0: Everything's moving forward. Yeah. I just actually, before we're recording, I was in a meeting with the region, and our Ready 1 is 80. I didn't write it down. 86%, I think, complete. It was 80, upper 80s, 86% complete, we'll say. So that's good.
1: Yeah.
0: And Ready 2 is already at like 10%. So we're moving forward on those projects regionally. And then the ones here in Montgomery County as well. And as a reminder, Montgomery County Ready 2 money is helping with the infrastructure on the south side. It helped with the county with infrastructure out by Nucor. And the housing program with Thrive West Central that we just mentioned are all Ready 2 projects. So Ready 1 projects were the Brickyard Nature Park was one of them. Lincoln Park was one. So we've had some good stuff out of Ready here.
1: Absolutely. And regional job growth to the north and east.
0: Yeah, I add that in there because we talk about the job growth here, which is, you know, we have jobs open now and we have new jobs coming with all the future expansions that are already in the pipeline. But I always remind everybody, we're not in a vacuum. So that has, we have to look at that in the context of what's happening around us. And if you look to the east with Boone County, just drive down 32 to 65, you'll see what we're talking about. With the Leap District and Lilly and Meta and all that, there's massive job growth there that will affect us. And then you look to the north with West Lafayette and SK Hynix and the semiconductor stuff, there's massive job growth there. That's going to affect us. There will be people living here working in those spots as well. So we have to think about the big picture there. I know I just said this, but it's workforce, workforce, workforce. We have to figure that out. And you have to have the pipeline and you have to have the housing and all those things.
1: And healthcare in our community.
0: Yeah, I added this on here. I have spent way too much of my life the last week dealing with healthcare issues, not my own personally, as a community. So, you know, I mean, the community here, healthcare in this community is obviously dominated by the Franciscan Group. They have announced a series of changes that affect our community and many other communities around the state, especially to the north of us. So west and north Indiana, Lafayette, LaPorte, I mean, go all the way up to the lake, really. So we're still trying to figure some of those out. I think, you know, the message here today is one of the big changes we've seen is that they are basically eliminating what we call occupational medicine services in our community. So this is, you know, employer sends you in, they're going to send you in for a physical to hire you. Then you need to do a drug screen. You get hurt on the job. All those kinds of things fit into occupational medicine. That was offered here. They are, as of now, have discontinued that. So we have been working through solutions because the reality is we're a manufacturing community. We have all these industries, all these businesses here, thousands of employees. That's not good to not have that here.
1: Right.
0: The unfortunate part of that is they gave us 6 days of notice. That's not... I'll just say it's unprofessional. It shouldn't have happened. It's inexcusable. But it is what it is, and we're going to work through it. So we have been in communication with the employers of this community. We are in the process of pushing more information out. Even us, city, as an employer, we have to find solutions. We have identified some solutions, temporary, short term. They're not ideal, but it'll get us there. And we're working on recruiting for long-term solutions. And same thing with healthcare in general. I get this question a lot. I got it a lot when I first became mayor, and then it kind of went away, but it's back. What are we doing to ensure adequate healthcare in the community? And I will tell you, no secret, we are working very hard to recruit primary care into this community, and we're not going to stop until we get it done. So I know it's tough right now. I know access to medical care is an issue. I totally understand it. Just rest assured, we are working very hard behind the scenes to change that. So stay tuned.
1: Stay tuned. We haven't We haven't had to stay tuned for a while.
0: I know. Well, there's just so much in the works there. But I will tell you, I feel pretty good that we're gonna see some changes here before too long.
1: Okay. The radar speed signs are installed.
0: They're installed. We had to move a couple of them, but it is what it is. So, we have not, as far as I know, we've not downloaded those yet to get the data. We'll probably do that pretty soon. I think they're good. They give people feedback. So, and then we'll look at the data that's stored to them to see what they tell us as well. So if you see those around, don't speed. They're in areas where we're getting a lot of complaints. I literally see them all the time in other communities. I see them a lot in other communities giving you the feedback. One question we do get a lot is, I drove through and it didn't ever register, never said anything. I don't think it works. Well, it doesn't say anything until you hit at least 30, at least on ours. Now, I have seen them in other communities where it does. Ours don't do that. So, yeah, they're in place and we may add more. We'll see.
1: Okay.
0: Yeah. They're not cheap though. So yeah. That's the limiting factor.
1: Yes. And our street department trucks.
0: Yeah, we talked about this a while back. We use 5 of the larger dump trucks with the street department. And there are snowplow trucks too, right? Mm-hmm. And so they all had just aged out. These were 1990s trucks or, you know, somewhere in that era. And we just were struggling. We got caught in a bad situation. We should have replaced one or two here and there. Mm-hmm. They thought was we'll replace them all at once. And then we hit the pandemic and the truck market just went crazy. So we couldn't get them replaced. We are now to that situation. So they are in. They're being outfitted right now. We're told we'll have them. We have to have them before snowfall because I think we have maybe one of the old trucks still operational. Yeah. So we should have all new snowplow trucks out there this year, which will be good.
1: Yes.
0: Because last year we struggled. Like, you design your snow removal routes with 5 of them and then
1: you have
0: one or two break down. That really throws a wrench in things. Now, yes, we have the smaller, you know, the pickup mounted plows too, but they just can't do some of the streets. They're not big enough.
1: Right.
0: So yeah, that's all in the works and it's about to happen.
1: Awesome. Well, that is everything on the list.
0: Already.
1: Right.
0: We covered a lot.
1: We did.
0: We took some things off. We added some things. Yeah.
1: Yeah. And as always, we know that there's sure to be things out there that you want to know about that we didn't cover.
0: Definitely.
1: Reach out and let us know. And I think, you know, that's where we get a lot of feedback.
0: Well, and I have been getting, like, listeners will email me and say, hey, I was wondering about this or that. Just send me your questions. I may not get to it immediately, but I will answer your question as best I can. I know the answer.
1: Awesome. Well, as always, thank you so much for listening. And don't forget to check out Yodel, our community connections calendar and newsfeed in one easy, convenient location. Thanks for listening, and we'll see you next week. 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And if you aren't already, follow us on Facebook at City of Crawfordsville Official, on Twitter at City of Seaville, and on Instagram at City of Crawfordsville. We hope you have a wonderful day and can't wait for you to join us next week.
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4: Closing markets from Hoosier Ag today are brought to you by Puritan Water Conditioning, 216 Lafayette Avenue in Crawfordsville, for the purest water used Puritan. Beans and wheat sell off ahead of USDA's Friday update. This is Hoosier Ag Today's Thursday closing farm market report. No flash sales. Export sales for corn and beans this morning disappointing, and a slow news day to go along with rapid harvest progress, especially for beans, along with positioning ahead of the October WASDE report Friday. All had the markets lower. December corn ends down a penny and three quarters at $5.25. March, $5.15 and a quarter. Also down a penny and three quarters. May contract down 2 cents, $5.22 and a quarter. A dime down. November beans, $12.87 and a half. January, $13.04 and a quarter, down a dime and a quarter. And December wheat, $6.83 and a quarter, $3 and a quarter lower. December live cattle, $2.23.55, 22 cents down. December lean hogs off a half dollar at $68.60. I'm Ian to Eubank, Hoosier Ag Today, Indiana's Farm Network.
5: This is a Bloomberg Money 20-minute. OpenAI on track to make about $20 billion less than earlier estimates this year. That means all the billions being spent on AI could take longer to make back. And boy, did that spook Wall Street today, sending shares of chip makers and other AI-related stocks lower. At the close, the Dow 52 points higher, but the tech-heavy NASDAQ fell 345 points. That's a 1.25% slide. The S&P was down 36. Shares of Home Depot rising more than 3% today. That's ahead of Hurricane Isaias, which is expected to make landfall on the Gulf Coast of Florida late Friday night. Citing, quote, productive discussions with Tehran, President Trump today clapping back at reports that the administration is preparing new attacks on Iran just ahead of the midterm elections November 3rd. That eased a sharp spike in the price of oil, but it still ended nearly 4% higher, $91.49 a barrel. And first-time jobless claims last week, the fewest since July. Tom Busby, Bloomberg Radio.
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0: 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You're listening to Montgomery County's Country Station, 106.3 WCDQ. You know what time it is. It's the 5 o'clock report sports desk on 106.3 WCDQ. A reminder that tomorrow night is week 8 for high school football. We'll have Greencastle at Crawfordsville on WIMC 103.9 and also Frankfort at North Montgomery right here on 106.3 WCDQ. Both coverages begin at 6:30 on the radio and on the Free Fork Media app. And also this Saturday night, we'll bring a special presentation of the Georgia at Alabama game over on Thunder 103.9 WIMC. Coverage for that will begin at 7 o'clock. And lastly for the Colts, this Sunday, it'll be at Pittsburgh. That will begin at noon and kickoff is scheduled for 1 o'clock. Again, that will be on Thunder 103.9 WIMC. That's all for this edition of the 5 o'clock report. Thank you so much for joining me this very fine evening. This has been sponsored by Alice's Restaurant, the Zachary Team at Carpenter Realtors, Crawfordsville Moose Lodge No. 6, U Rented Center, Central Indiana Rubber Products, Tom's Marine Seals and Service, Puritan Water Conditioning, the PA Midwest Rodeo Company, and Crawfordsville Electric Light and Power, also known as CEL&P. Tomorrow, I can't say much, but I'll just say I have a very special treat for you. I'll tell you more coming up tomorrow for the 5 o'clock report, so I'll see you then. Have a fantastic evening.
1: I love a first cast when the water's glass and the

0: Worth Your Wild. It is the latest one from Russell Dickerson as we play the best country right here for you. Good to have you along. Zach John King is on the way, a guy who's on the road this fall alongside Thomas Rhett. We'll hear from him with his breakout single and the all-American girl, Carrie Underwood.
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13: Here's your WCDQ 106.3 forecast. Clear skies tonight with a low of 51. Northeasterly winds around 5 miles per hour. Mainly sunny skies tomorrow, high of 81. I'm meteorologist Jennifer Wojcicki. Right now, 76.
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0: One of the many folks who moved to Nashville strictly to become a songwriter. A smaller number have gone on to become performers, including that fellow right there who, over the past, almost 20 years now, has carved out a pretty solid spot for himself as a performer. Randy Houser. That's Back in the Bottle. Luke Combs on the way, one of his earliest, and we'll hear from Stella Lefty with her breakout single.
1: 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Hispanic Heritage Month pays tribute to the generations of Hispanic Americans who have positively influenced and enriched the nation. 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
11: Here's your WCDQ 106.3 forecast. Clear skies tonight with a low of 51. Northeasterly winds around 5 miles per hour. Mainly sunny skies tomorrow, high of 81. I'm meteorologist Jennifer Wojcicki. Right now, 76.
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0: One of the artists who does not use his last name on stage, he is Chase Matthew McQuitty. There he goes with holding it down. Luke Bryan, just a couple minutes from now with a quitting time anthem as we play plenty of great country right here for you.
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0: Powers, working alongside Shaboozy. The track is Move On. And collaborations very much in style. One duet deserves another. So how about Lainey Wilson and John Mayer linking up on Phone, Keys, Wallet? We'll do it next.
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10: Here's your WCDQ 106.3 forecast. Clear skies tonight with a low of 51. Northeasterly winds around 5 miles per hour. Mainly sunny skies tomorrow, high of 81. I'm meteorologist Jennifer Wojcicki. Currently 68.
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0: An entirely self-taught artist. I'm always envious of people who can do that because I have tried multiple times to teach myself guitar and it just doesn't happen. The fingers are too fat, I think. Hudson Westbrook and Painted You Pretty. Florida Georgia Line, Tim McGraw on the way.
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7: Here's your WCDQ 106.3 forecast. Clear skies tonight with a low of 51. Northeasterly winds around 5 miles per hour. Mainly sunny skies tomorrow, high of 81. I'm meteorologist Jennifer Wojcicki. Currently 68.
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0: Latest one from Ella Langley. It is Loving Life Again. And I'm Steve Brewer. Make it a great one. Lady A, just a couple minutes away with a song we know by heart.
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